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0: threat after all the bars are closed on Taste of Country Nights. It's going to feel like you're in a bar tonight. I got Jason Aldean coming up, Jelly Roll, Dustin Lynch. But now, let's put a deposit down on some dirt with Jordan Davis and Luke Bryan on Taste of Country Nights.
1: A few days before he turned 80, he was sitting out back in a rocker. He said, "What you been up to lately?"

0: Taste of Country Nights. I'm Evan Paul. We got Corey Kent here. Now, before I play your track with Coe Wetzel, let everybody know how you guys kind of did this behind your record label's back. Like, you recorded this, they didn't know it, right?
1: You've got so many people that have got to sign off on something. And then, you know, like for Coe and I to make it work, like our manager's got to say yes. And our schedules have to align. And we've got to coordinate so much. And we knew, you know, Coe and I have both done features before, but kind of sparingly. Like, we're not the guys that just have a ton of features. So we knew what it was like to get all the way to the finish line with one of those things and how tedious it was. And we were just like, if we want to do this, let's just do it. So we just booked the studio out in Cisco, Texas, and we booked our friends to shoot it, one of his media guys and one of my buddies in town in Texas. And we're just like, we're just going to do it so that they can't say no.

0: That is John Morgan. It's called Kid Myself on Taste of Country Nights. John Morgan, if you don't know, has written 16 of Jason Aldean's hit songs. He's a big writer in Nashville, now coming out with his own music, kind of like Chris Stapleton did back in the day. Now, me being a father of a 7-year-old and a 3-year-old, this guy right here is Dad Goals. There's a farmer that dug a lake into cornfields that he owned because his daughter wanted to water ski. Blake Heller is his name, and he lived where there was no water anywhere around him in Wisconsin, and he dug out a lake using his excavators, bulldozers, and everything in the middle of his cornfield. It was 130 feet wide and a half a mile long. Now, they had to wait a year or two for Mother Nature to fill it up, but once the lake was filled up, the teenage girl got to ride her jet ski in the middle of cornfields. That's Dad Goals right there. If you got the equipment and the means necessary, by all means. Coming up, hang on, I got Jelly Roll going to kick us off next on Taste of Country Nights.
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You ready to start looking around going, where is Jelly Roll? He's taking about a year or two off right now from being in the public eye. Hey, it's Evan Paul, Taste of Country Nights, Dustin Lynch, looking for a girlfriend. Easy to love.

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1: Me and six of my girlfriends are going out clubbing tonight because it's a bachelorette party. I want everybody to watch out and make sure you Venmo us some shots for our bride. Her Venmo is Kaylee Gets Married. Thank y'all.
0: Thank y'all so much for listening tonight. I got one for you to get you going. Luke Bryan, Taste of Country Nights. I got

Cash on Taste of Country Nights with Evan Paul. Hey, coming up next, we're going to talk about what's trending in country music news at tasteofcountry.com. It involves something you may have never known about Garth Brooks. That's right after Dan and Shay and Say So.

0: Say So.
1: New country, that's Dan and Shay. The song's called Say So. Powerful song, very important song. It's Evan Paul, Taste of Country Nights. Let's get a look at what's trending in country music news at tasteofcountry.com, shall we? When I chatted with Garth Brooks, I had an epiphany. Is that the right thing to say? I was wondering, back before there was DVR and TiVo and stuff like that, how did somebody like Garth Brooks, being on the road all the time, get to watch like Friends, Seinfeld back in the day? So I asked him if he ever got to watch those sitcoms. Garth Brooks told me he's never seen one single solitary episode of Friends or Seinfeld due to being on the road in the 90s, and he's got no plans of catching up with them anytime soon. 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

Morgan Wallen. I can't love you anymore. On Taste of Country Nights, kicking off a full hour of your favorite new country on this Friday night. We're also hanging out with Little Big Town this hour. Now it's Kenny Chesney. Can't we all just get along, man? Taste of Country Nights.

0: Taste of Country Nights. If you think you've heard this next song that I'm about to play a lot on the radio, it's because in 2024, it was the most played song on country radio. That's right. Coe Wetzel, High Road, Taste of Country Nights.
1: I can

That is Zach John King. It's called Get to Drinking. Hanging out tonight with our guest co-hosts all night, Little Big Town. I was just going down the list of

0: all your guys' songs. How do you decide on a set list every night and how to make it unique, you know, to every tour stop?
1: It's challenging, you know. It's like you want to, you know, especially now, you know, kind of throwing some new songs in there and everything. Yeah. But
2: we got to do Pontoon. We got to do Boondocks. We got to do Girl Crush. We got to do Tornado. You know, the certain songs they will be mad if we don't play. We really have been peppering in some new stuff, and it's just having fun.
1: It's just always about the flow. You know, you want it to breathe here and there and ramp back up. So it's mostly about the flow through the show. But this next tour we're about to go on will be based around this new record. So I'm excited about playing all the new stuff.
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0: being in Little Big Town benefited you personally?
1: I will say, when I went to the tractor supply store, the lady was so nice, and she was like, she helped me find everything I wanted. I was like, will you direct me over here and here and there? She was like so happy, and she's like, I love your band. That was nice.
2: Yeah, we have got a lot of free golf. That's always a plus.
0: So when you guys are in town for a show, do you scout the golf course out, or do they kind of hit you up?
2: We'll reach out to places that if there's, especially if there's something around there that we want to play, and they're always great. They're, oh, come on over. Yeah, absolutely.
0: Hang on. We've got more with Little Big Town hanging out with us all night tonight in less than 10 minutes. Here's Graylin James on Taste of Country Nights with Water at a Wedding.
3: Well, I didn't want to show up, but our families go way back. So when you said your vows, that's exactly where I said, thank God for open bars. Cause watching all this

0: Taste of Country Nights. We got Little Big Town as our guest co-host tonight. Did you guys ever consider going by a different name other than Little Big Town ever?
1: No.
2: There were no series contenders until we heard that one.
3: And there were a lot. Like,
2: that felt right.
3: Yeah, a lot thrown out, but none that we ever.
2: We almost went with Finnegan's Bell.
1: No.
2: I'm just kidding.
1: We would have been a very successful Irish band.
2: That was one of Phyllis' suggestions. We were like, bro.
1: I just watched a movie that had
2: down
1: that
2: the drain.
0: Hang on, more with Little Big Town coming up in less than 10 minutes. Here's Brothers Osborne on Taste of Country Nights. Yeah.

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It's called Painted You Pretty. This is your Taste of Country Nights daily download. I give you two brand new country songs back to back. See what you think. These are trending tracks that a lot of people are talking about. It's the second one here, Alex.

0: Evan Paul hanging with Dierks Bentley on Taste of Country Nights. What's it like having one of your songs in a huge Chevy TV commercial?
1: People think, oh my gosh, like your song's in a commercial. You know, they're thinking like that song Like a Rock, Bob Seger. Uh-huh. Which he made like tens of millions of dollars off. This is before they kind of... That song kind of ruined everything because they're like, whoa, we can't be affording to do that. So do you want your song in this commercial or not? Because we don't have to use it. You know, okay. We'll find a different one. So it's like almost like a prestige kind of thing. But everyone texts me going, oh my God, like you just made a gazillion dollars. I'm like,
0: it's so like out of all the things you've done in your career, you find most people
1: finally made it. You know, Chevy truck commercial.

0: That is Bailey Zimmerman with Chevy Silverado on Taste of Country Nights. I know somebody's listening tonight in a Silverado. What's up to you? Thanks for having us on in your Silverado. What happens when you go to an Applebee's and your order takes too long? Well, this Indiana man is facing a felony after police say he threatened to bomb the Applebee's, all because his food did not get there fast enough. He's a 19-year-old kid that got arrested on an intimidation charge. He actually goes to Indiana University, so he's a college kid. He admitted to making the post. He said he was, quote, hungry, tired, and upset that his food was taking too long, and insisted it was a stupid post, not serious. But check this out. Now he faces up to 2.5 years in prison. Don't mess with Applebee's. They will get you. Come on, man. Hopefully he learned his lesson. Coming up next, Ella Langley choosing Texas. Hang on for that one.
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1: Riley Green tried to write this one while he was drunk, apparently. Think as you drunk I am.

If that song is number one on Billboard's all-genre charts for about another week or two, it's going to be up there with Mariah Carey's All I Want for Christmas Is You as the most popular song of all time. That's crazy. Now it's Luke Combs. Here's She Got the Best of Me on Taste of Country Nights. 17.

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1: Everybody's putting out songs called Cowgirl. That's Parmalee's. It's Evan Paul, Taste of Country Nights. John Party's in quite the hurry on this track. It's called Boots Off. Hang on, we'll talk about what's trending in country music news right after this.

0: No.
1: New country, that's John Party. That was called Boots Off on Taste of Country Nights. Let's get a look at what's trending in country music news at tasteofcountry.com, shall we? When I chatted with Garth Brooks, I had an epiphany. Is that the right thing to say? I was wondering, back before there was DVR and TiVo and stuff like that, how did somebody like Garth Brooks, being on the road all the time, get to watch like Friends, Seinfeld back in the day? So I asked him if he ever got to watch those sitcoms. Garth Brooks told me he's never seen one single solitary episode of Friends or Seinfeld due to being on the road in the 90s, and he's got no plans of catching up with them anytime soon. You can check out more from my interview with Garth Brooks. 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

0: That's kicking off your Taste of Country Nights. Top three most requested on this Friday night, Morgan Wallen and Don't We. In at number two tonight, go ahead, Sarah. It's all you. Just don't take my job.
1: My request came in at number two tonight. I just wanted to say thank you to everyone else for requesting it too. It's Lainey Wilson and Phone Key.

Jason Aldean in at number one with Don't Tell On Me on Taste of Country Nights. That's going to put a wrap on your top three most requested countdown. Thanks for being a part of the show tonight. Coming up next, Dylan Scott's brand new track called Dear Big City. That's after Tyler Hubbard and 5'9" on Taste of Country Nights. Jack

0: That is brand new country from Dylan Scott. It's called Dear Big City on Taste of Country Nights. I was just talking about this to some of my coworkers here at the radio station. They probably think I'm nuts, but what shampoo did you use as a kid growing up? Like back when you couldn't choose, you know, like your parents just put it in the bathtub and you started washing your hair with it. Mine was Alberto VO5. I know they still sell that, I believe. I've seen it at the stores, I think. What shampoo did you use as a kid before you had a choice? You can let me know on the free Taste of Country app. Thanks for hanging with me tonight. More of your favorite new countries coming up next. 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That's next. 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

Luke Bryan told me that was the biggest song of his career. It did so much for him. It's Evan Paul on Taste of Country Nights with Jelly Roll and Hands Up.

0: Mesa Country Nights. Evan Paul hanging with Cody Johnson. You've been on the road a lot, but even before you did music, you were into like bull riding and roping. Tell us like an old grandpa story from back in the day.
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Mr. John Morgan, who, fun fact, he was in an Uber, and that is how he ended up writing for Jason Aldean. It's a long story, but just trust me, it's a good one. Here he comes now with his song, Kid Myself.

0: That was Ashley Cook, Baby Blues. If you've been to one of her concerts, you know during that song on her tour, she jumps into the crowd and picks someone out that has baby blue eyes. Normally it's a male. Actually, I think it's only been a male. And she serenades them. She said in an interview recently that for the most part, she hasn't run into too many awkward situations. But she says every now and then, the girlfriend of the guy kind of looks at her like, excuse me, what are you doing? And she's internally thinking, this means nothing. This is just part of my show. 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Coming up in just a few minutes, I have Bailey Zimmerman, Cole Godwin, and then Mr. Chase Matthew on the way.
1: 82 million.
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I don't know if I just aged myself by saying that, but it is so good. So highly recommend turning up the volume for this one. It's Morgan Wallen, Been By Now.

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It is Miss Ella Langley's turn to do the singing. Here's a song that I personally can resonate pretty deeply with. 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

More music is on the way now. We love some Zach Top. And coming up, I'm going to be sharing something that Scotty McCreery's 3-year-old son, Avery, asked to do every time his dad goes to play a show.

0: That's Chris Jansen, Fight for Girl. Hey, it's Addison. The Weekend Overnights is what you're listening to right now. And Scotty McCreery's three-year-old son, Avery, asks every single time he's on tour with his dad, he says, hey, can I go on stage with you? And so far, Avery has killed it. He's gone on stage with his dad. And y'all, this kiddo is 3 years old. The fact that he has so much confidence to stand in front of thousands of people. I mean, heck, I'm 31 years old, and I think me standing on stage in front of thousands of people would give me just anxiety. He's going, you know what, Dad?
1: We all have routines. I'm Jabron, and we're

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1: So here at Nate, we have a lot of old businesses, places that have been around for decades. 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

It's Addison, 2 a.m. It's early. Thank you for tuning in with me. I'm doing this early morning right along with you. We're turning up the heat a little bit right now with Kevin Powers and Shaboozy. It's Move On.

0: was what I'm calling a hit song, at least my favorite song right now. Coe Wetzel and Ella Langley, Jaded. Speaking of Ella Langley, she's got a Shiner Beer collab. It is part of their limited edition series with her, which is a Dandelion Honey Kolsch. I think I'm saying that last little part correctly. One of our gals, Miss Jess with Taste of Country Weekends, tried this recently and apparently has a very floral, very sweet taste. And yeah, I love that Elle Langley, if you haven't seen in her Cheese in Texas music video, she pops a beer cap in it with her boot. And so the fact that she has a beer collab, it just feels right.
1: Enjoy it.
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0: 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Hey, it's Addison. 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I'm so glad you're here hanging with me. And did you know that Stella Lefty, if she could be any type of animal, she would want to be a horse. Horses are apparently some of her favorite animals. And if you're wondering, Addison, that is the most random thing to know. Well, head on over to Taste of Country's Instagram. There you can find her last question game that she played, where you can find out everything from what's her love language to does she have any tattoos. Don't look now if you're driving, but once you've got yourself stopped, go check it out.
1: Don't risk losing.
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I still, every single time, cannot master this dance. I'm like, I took dance. For whatever reason, it gets me every time. And I'm going to try it again as I listen alongside you. Here comes Lainey Wilson, Phone.

From the lake to the backyard, from the grill to the tailgate, we're celebrating summer the country way. It's a red, white, and blue summer on B98.5.

This song never gets old, and I love these two. It's Caitlin Brown, Kane Brown. That was Thank God. And now here comes Miss... I don't know if she's the original queen of country. That's always going to be Miss Dolly Parton. But don't ever forget Teardrops on My Guitar. It's Taylor Swift, I Knew It, I Knew You.

0: Andy Houser back in the bottle. Hey, it's Addison. You are listening to the Weekend Overnights. How would you feel if Miss Carrie Underwood just popped up at your church and started singing worship? Well, that happens when you're in Franklin, Tennessee, and you go to Rolling Hills Community Church. You just might see the Miss Carrie Underwood stepping up on stage and singing What a Beautiful Name alongside everyone else. And what I love, if you haven't seen the video, she's dressed just in normal wear. And what I mean by that is because we're so used to seeing her in all the glitz and glamour, and she just looks like another worship leader up there. And you know, when that's your job for a living, I could see sometimes it's like, oh, I don't want to go sing in church. That feels like another to-do. But for Carrie, it's a fun, sweet outlet where it's like, no, I get to put on a different hat in a way. And I'm still use my giftings, but not on stage in front of thousands.
1: Hey, everybody.
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1: 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Hey, it's Addison. You're listening to The Weekend Overnights. Thanks for hanging out with me this morning. And here comes Parmalee, God Knew Better. You know, I will say that is a great statement that I have applied to so many facets of my life. He always does.

0: Hey, it's Addison. You're listening to The Weekend Overnights. Let's do this. More music is coming your way soon. We have Kane Brown, Ian Munzik, Riley Green, Jelly Roll. I mean, the list goes on and on. I'm so glad you're here. Here comes more music in just a few.
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2: All right, this morning we're talking about your favorite businesses from when you were a kid. B98.5, it's the morning buzz. It's Cooper. I bring this up because I was recently telling my kids about the place I used to love to go when I was very, very young. I was probably 6 or 7 or 8, and we used to go to this place in Caribou, way up north, a place called Funland. Funland. And it was basically a very, very small amusement park. I mean, there were some water slides, batting cages. There were go-karts you could ride on. I think there was mini golf, and there was a few other little things you could do. But it was, you know, perfect for somebody like me at that age because I didn't need big, crazy rides like they have at Fun Town. I was cool with the stuff they had at Fun Land. And I don't really know when it closed. It's clearly not there anymore, but it got me thinking, you know, what are some of your favorite businesses from when you were a kid? It doesn't have to be an amusement park. It could be a store or a restaurant. I know a lot of people online saying Coddle's Place, which seems like it was very, very similar to Fun Land, you know, like a smaller amusement park with some water slides and stuff like that. That Coddle's Place closed long before I got to this area. But what is it for you? 623-9898 or send a message inside the B98.5 app. Spencer in Windsor, how about you?
3: 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I used to go in there all the time with my parents and get Playmobil. 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
3: Oh, yeah. Oh, yeah. That's what happened.
2: Now, where

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1: This song made it okay to say, hey, I'm not okay, and every now and then, I need some help, and that's what friends and community and family are for. 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
1: All right, this morning we're talking about businesses, either specific or types of businesses that you think should be open later. B98.5, it's the morning buzz, it's Cooper. I bring this up because I recently found out that Augusta has a new 24-hour dining option. The Taco Bell on Western Avenue in Augusta is now open 24 hours a day. So whether it's 11 o'clock in the morning or 1:30 in the morning, you can get your hands on a chalupa or one of those chicken soft tacos. But it got me thinking, what businesses would you like to see open later? Jackson and Skowhegan.
2: Definitely diners and the restaurants at truck stops.
1: Oh, agreed.
2: I remember when I was in college at UMO, we used to go to the bars in Bangor and then go to Dysides for burgers and fries and even pie. Before we went back to Orono.
1: Okay, yeah, I feel that. I had the same experience when I went to the New England School of Communications and then when I lived in Bangor for a while afterward. Same idea. Go out to the bars immediately afterward. You got to go to Dysart's because it's just what you did. Now you can't do that because Dysart's is not open 24 hours a day. Amelia and Gardner, what do you say?
3: I would have to say car dealerships.
1: Now, why do you say car dealerships? Because usually they're open for 6 days a week until like 7 o'clock.
3: I work for myself and I've got two kids, so I've got so much going on.
1: Gotcha.
3: Even though they're open till like 6 or 7, the dealerships aren't open late enough, in my opinion. The last time I went to buy a car, I actually had to take time off from work and have my mom watch the boy so that I could actually go.
1: Okay. All right. Yeah, I see that. You know, it's kind of like the Sunday sales thing for car dealerships. I'm torn on that. I think it would be cool if the rules were changed and they could be open on Sundays. But at the same time, I'll be honest, when I look at a vehicle or I want to look at a vehicle in person, not online. I want to go and actually.
0: It's the best of the morning buzz. 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
1: So I think when we first go away to college, for most of us, it's our first real taste of freedom. You know, we can do things like decorate our rooms the way we want to. I didn't spend a whole lot of time on my first dorm room. I had a roommate named Aaron. He and I talked about what each of us was bringing. And then when we got there, we set everything up the way we wanted it. And that was it. We moved on with the day. It wasn't too homey. It was pretty basic. But I did have some friends, mostly the ladies, who put a lot of time and effort into decorating their dorm rooms. But it was something fun they got to do to make their dorm room feel more like home and to really put their stamp on it. So an effort into decorating their dorm rooms. But it was something fun they got to do to make their dorm room feel more like home and to really put their stamp on it. So I kind of understand this idea, but I don't understand why you would spend

0: daughters. There's a woman named Shelly Gates who handles styling for a company called Mary Margaret Design. She gets about 20 grand for a styling of a room, and she does about 15 to 20 dorm rooms per year. 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That's $400,000 in revenue. Definitely a nice chunk of cash for just a couple of months worth of work. You got to think about it, though. These parents are spending 20 grand so their kids have the nicest dorm rooms on campus, because nothing says I'm ready for college like mom and dad still doing your interior decorating.
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1: It is the Morning Buzz on B98.5. I'm Cooper Fox, joined by one of our amazing salespeople, Angelica. So I think you and I are very similar in this, Angelica. We, once we come in here, don't often leave the building, right?
2: I barely leave my office. Yeah, I'm like glued to my laptop.
1: Right.
2: And my phone.
1: Apparently that's not a good thing. I know that may come as a shocker, but we're not alone. New research from Talkers finds that 85% of us skip our lunch break. We don't take a lunch break.
2: No, not at all. What's lunch? I don't know. Never heard of her.
1: Right. You eat lunch, but you sit there at your desk.
2: Eat and type.
1: Exactly. Exactly. And I'll be honest, I do take a lunch break. I try to zip away for about an hour or so. So I'm not quite as bad as some people. The other thing, this is the more astounding thing to me, was this research found that 56% of us don't go outside at all during the workday.
2: I'd say that's accurate, unless if I have like have to meet a client for a business meeting or something like that. But
1: which most of your stuff, from what I've seen,
2: they come
1: so far,
2: here. Yeah, they either come here,
1: or you're talking to them on the phone, or you're doing a Teams call or something. So
2: yeah.
1: 56% of us don't get outside at all. 85% of us skip our lunch breaks.
2: Needless to say, all weekend long, I'm outside, I'm grounding. I'm at night, I'm grounding. I can't wait to be outside and get some fresh air.
1: Well, I saw some of your snaps from when you were working. I'm using air quotes, working on Thursday and Friday, where you're like,
2: I'm
1: not going to come in. Right. You actually called me at one point and you said, oh, I had to come in. I was working like out on the dock at the lake, and you were complaining about something. You're like, I have to come in because my neighbors were seeing karaoke or something weird like that. And I was like, you just said you were working from the dock at the lake. You cannot complain about anything. So needless to say, get outside, make a point of getting your lunch break and going outside.
2: Get that grounding in.
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was the place to go. Load a truck up, hit the dirt road. Jump the barbed wire, spread the word. Light the bonfire and call the girls. King and the Can and the Marlboro Man. Jack and Jim were a few good men. 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Better watch out for the boys in blue. And all this small town, he said, she said. 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Watch your mouth. 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I'm tired of talking, man. Y'all ain't listening. Them old dirt

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1: All right, this morning we're talking about the first major news story you remember. B98.5, it's the morning buzz. It's Cooper. Richard and Skowhegan, how about you?
2: There was actually two. One because of my grandmother, my mother, was Elvis Presley dying.
1: So now, how old? That was what, 1977?
2: 77. I would have been 11, okay. 12. That was a big thing with my grandmother and mother were upset.
1: I can imagine. I think a lot of people were really, really shocked because, I mean, he was supposed to perform in Maine like 2 days later, you know?
2: Yes, and they had my mother and her best friend had tickets to go see it.
1: Now, what was the other big one?
2: For me, it would probably have been the assassination attempt on Reagan.
1: Okay, that was 81?
2: 81, yeah.
1: Yeah. It's crazy stuff to think about how long ago those events actually happened, though, isn't it?
2: Yes, it is.
1: Some of the first major ones I remember, like Challenger, still feel like they were just yesterday. Destiny in Waterville, how about you?
3: So the first story that I remember would be probably the Sandy Hook shooting.
1: Okay, that was 2012, if I remember right. So I'm guessing you must be in your, what, early 20s, probably?
3: Yeah, I'm 23.
1: Okay, yeah. I mean, and that was one of those traumatic stories that, you know, first off, it was incredibly shocking, especially for people who had kids at the time. And then it was also in the news for months and months and months afterward, you know?
3: Yeah.
1: What about you? Thank you, Destiny. What about you? What is the first major news story you remember? Send a message using the free B98.5 app.
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1: So what is the first major news story you remember when you were growing up? B98.5, it's the morning buzz. It's Cooper. Ron in Gardner, how about you?
2: Well, this, again, was a long time ago. I was in grammar school back in a small town in New York.
1: Okay.
2: And the principal came over the intercom and said the President Kennedy had just been assassinated.
1: Oh, wow. So that would have been 63. Yeah.
2: That's correct. So that showed you how old I am.
1: That's wild, though. I can't imagine,
2: it was crazy
1: hearing that kind of news over the intercom. I think the first big news story for me was the Challenger, but we had we had a snow day that day. I lived in Holton, way up north, and we had a snow day that day. So we weren't actually in school when it happened, you know?
2: Yeah. No, they came over early afternoon, and they obviously released everybody from school, and we all went home and watched it on black and white TV.
1: Wow. Thank you for checking in, Ron. How about you? What was the first major news story you remember growing up? Send a message using the free B98.5 app.
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1: All right, this morning we're talking about your advice for teens who are getting ready to start their first semester of college. 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I'm Cooper Fox. Jason says, learn a trade. Everything else isn't worth the price of the paper a degree is printed on now. I know a lot of people are saying that, you know. 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I completely get that. Princess in Winthrop, what do you say?
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1: Oh, yeah. College is definitely not cheap. I mean, I'm still paying off my student loans. 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
1: 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How about you? 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
1: 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Based on analysis by Ookla of speed test intelligence data, first half 2026. Ookla trademarks used under license and reprinted with permission.

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It's a red, white, and blue summer on B98.5.

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1: So, Angelica, AI, literally everywhere these days.
2: Yep.
1: It's in ChatGPT, obviously. If you've got a Droid phone, you've got Gemini. It's even in Teams.
2: Claude.
1: The Microsoft software that we use. I don't know if you've noticed this, but there is now like an AI feature they use when we have conference calls that spits you out AI-generated notes. Have you seen this yet?
2: I haven't.
1: Yeah. Keep an eye on your email. If you go to one of those conference calls, or the next one you have, you'll probably get an email that's a recap of everything that was talked about in the conference call.
2: Oh, that's fabulous, because sometimes I forget to write things down, and that would just really help me out.
1: Yeah, yeah, yeah. No comment.
2: All right.
1: Not a big surprise. Not everybody is a huge fan of AI. A lot of people are concerned that AI is, well, first off, ruining some things. And second, that there's a lot of stuff you can do with AI that's not so nice. In fact, a new research poll from Pew found that 52% of us now say we are more concerned about AI than excited about AI. Where do you fall on that? Are you still excited about AI, or are you starting to be concerned?
2: Well, here's the thing. I personally love ChatGPT. It helps me with like a lot of different things with work, like proposals, scripts, all that thing.
1: Yeah.
2: But the new guy I'm talking to, he is like not an AI person. He's not a technology person. But I was very proud of him because he actually used it for his first time to help fix his watch. He needed to fix his watch for something. There's something broken on it. So he used ChatGPT, and he's like, actually, it worked and it helped me out and I fixed my watch.
1: Now, the creepy thing about ChatGPT, though, is now that if he's got a login, it now remembers that he has that type of watch.
2: And then it will, like, shoot him ads with that watch?
1: No ads, but it just remembers it, which is kind of off-putting to some people. Because, you know, there's a fine line between nice robots and nice AIs like C-3PO and not-so-nice AIs like, you know, Skynet. Like, for example, if I were to go over to my laptop and go to ChatGPT and say, tell me about me, it will tell me everything from the type of food that I like to the fact that I drive a 2021 Ford Explorer. Try it.
2: I'm going to.
1: You need to try it.
2: I'm going to fact check you, Coop.
1: So are you still excited about AI? Or are you thinking AI is creepy now?
2: I'm like indifferent. Like, I don't really have any feelings towards it. It's helpful to me. But I mean, to each their own.
1: Okay.
0: It's the best of the morning buzz. 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
1: It is the Morning Buzz on B98.5. I'm Cooper Fox, joined once again by Angelica, one of our great salespeople. So, Angelica, we have some amazing neighbors here on Water Streets in Augusta. That's one of the reasons why we were so excited to move down here. I mean, we've got Wrapped Up Coffee House right next door. We've got State Lunch. We've got Kushnok. We've got Best Life Nutrition. And one of our newer neighbors is Smush Cookie Creamery, which is opened by the same people who have Two Main Guys, but it's a dessert place. Mm-hmm. It's ice cream, cakes, cookies, pies, things like that.
2: Yep.
1: Apparently, and this is where you come in, apparently they have to change their name. They did some research.
2: Turns out there's another Smush Creamery.
1: Turns out there is a Smush Cookie Creamery somewhere out there, or a place that is a very similar name that holds the national trademark to it.
2: Oh.
1: So the people were very nice when they reached out to Smush. And they were very, very nice about it. They said, hey, by the way, guys, we already have this name. You got to change your name. So now they're asking for the public's help in suggesting new names. What do you think Smush should call themselves?
2: Well, I got three. I got three for you to choose from, Coop. I got three.
1: Wait a minute, hold on.
2: Off the top of my head.
1: Did you go to ChatGPT?
2: No.
1: No, of course not. I never did that.
2: What are the
1: three suggestions?
2: All right, here are my top three faves. Okay. Bake It Till You Make It.
1: Okay. I kind of like that, actually.
2: Right? That's pretty good, I thought. Chip Happens.
1: Chip Happens.
2: Yep.
1: Okay. Well, it's Cookie Place.
2: Right. Right. Yep. And then the last one, I would have to say Crumb and Get It.
1: See, I think that one's the best one.
2: Really?
1: I think that one's the best one.
2: I don't know. Or Whisk Takers.
1: I would go Crumb and Get It.
2: Do Re Mi.
1: Crumb and get it. Yeah,
2: I like it.
1: Now, if you want to read this full story, we've got all the details and information on how you can suggest your new name for Smush Cookie Creamery right now inside the B98.5 app.
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1: So I love our local concert venues, but sometimes it feels like their policies are a little bit strange. So I was at a show at the Main Savings Amphitheater in Bangor on Saturday, and I thought I would be the nice guy, and I offered to buy everybody drinks. Now, I was the only one who wanted an alcoholic beverage. Everybody else that was with me wanted waters or a lemonade, and there was four of us. So I said, all right, nobody volunteered to go help me, and that's okay. I get that. So I left our seats, and I walked down to the nearest concession stand, and I stood in line. And when I got to the front where I could, you know, grab my drinks, I grabbed a couple of waters. I grabbed a beer for myself, and then I ordered a lemonade. And the woman looks at what I have, and she says, you know that I have to take the caps off the drinks. And I'm like, yeah, okay, the beer. Yeah, I get it. I understand, because they don't want you buying a beer and then taking it out capped into the street or into your car. You know, that just leads to all sorts of issues. It's just like at a bar. You know, you can't walk out of a bar with a capped beer, in most cases at least. And she said, no, everything. The water is included. So I'm like, okay, yeah, I'll deal with it. Now, if you've never bought a water at this place, it is not a 20-ounce bottle of water. It is like, it's got to be a liter-sized bottle of water. It is massive, which is great because, you know, on a hot summer evening, you want to make sure you stay hydrated, especially if you're singing along and you're dancing in your seat and stuff like that. So I completely understand that. But this led to a problem because it's one of me with, again, two waters, a lemonade, and a beer, all open. So I'm struggling to get back to my seat. And of course, once you open a bottle of water, the cap, which would normally hold in the pressure and keep it in shape, the cap is gone. So when you squeeze the bottle of water, so when I like bear hugged the bottles of water, they're like spilling out a little bit. You know, when I, because I'm hugging the bottle of water, so it's compressing it. That's making the water pop out of the top. So every time I would take a step, because I'm not very graceful, every time I would take a step, a little bit of water would pop out of the top of the bottle. So by the time I made it back to my seat, up a couple of flights of stairs and, you know, down a walkway, I basically looked like I was lactating because I had water all over my chest. So I don't know. Maybe somebody should reevaluate the policy about the drinks. Like I said, I completely understand making sure the beers are uncapped, the alcoholic beverages are uncapped or popped open before you let the customer take them. But why does the water need to be, you know?
0: It's the best of the morning buzz. We're just a few minutes away from more new country on B98.5.
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0: happy Saturday, whatever it looks like for you. Thanks for letting us provide the soundtrack for you. I'm Tara Holly. We got Eric Church and Luke Combs headed your way shortly. And now, Old Dominion, B98.5.
1: Well, it was down some street we couldn't even pronounce. We were stuck in the middle, loving every ounce. Tequila was cheap, but the flow we were feeling was real.

You know what I love? Saturday is the only day of the week where I'm not doing anything today. Can be a complete itinerary. I embrace it probably more often than I should. Anyway, here's the Chief, B98.5. To this day.

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1: Yeah, so what kind of Saturday are you having? My name is Tara, and just heard from Zach Top, South of Sanity. I don't know, maybe you've already been up for hours and hours, or you're still sitting there in your PJs, or just staring at the coffee, wondering how it's already August 22nd. Anyway, stares into the void. I'm just kidding. Whatever your Saturday looks like, I know that there is one beautiful thing about today. The clock does not have to be in charge of you. So my question is, what are you going to do with it? You getting stuff done? You going to go somewhere, see some people? Oh, good luck. Or maybe your big Saturday plan is just to avoid making plans. And two thumbs up. And I'm honored to be keeping you company. You got anything on your mind? Please do feel free to reach out. I would love to know what kind of Saturday you're having inside the app.
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0: A little bit of time left, but not too much. 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Nice. What would you spend that on? Huh? Tell me.
1: I don't know. Oh, my goodness.
0: Well, it's up to you, but before you do anything else, I highly recommend you go get qualified to win it. Here's Bailey Zimmerman. 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

Whenever I have a Saturday off, here's how I work, all right? I always let myself sleep in. I have a little too much coffee, you know, and then it's about this time of day I'm like, okay, I have time. I can still do the shopping, go meet my friends for brunch, reorganize the garage, and then I look up and it's like 4 o'clock, you know? 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

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And here we go. Kick back and relax. We're going to keep the weekend moving for you with a whole bunch of country coming up back to back to back. Hang on for Kane Brown and Jason Aldean. Here's George Burge with Luke Bryan, B98.5. I threw

the middle of 10 in a row. So much new country, you could get through all of the Reds' Eats traffic without hearing a commercial. B98.5.

Hey, hey, Tara along, taking a peek here at your musical forecast. Ooh, Alla Langley, Toby Keith coming up. Right now, it's Luke Combs with Eric Church. B9.

You know, I'm going to miss this guy forever. I tell you what, I'm so thankful that we have the legacy of his music to keep us company. The great Toby Keith. B98.

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1: Ah, yes, things that we pretend are fun as adults. Hi, Tara Holly. Of course, she's heard from Luke Bryan, country, and she knows it. Yeah, she does. Yeah, there are certain things we're apparently all supposed to enjoy. You know, we say those things are fun. We may even post pictures of us doing those things on the social media. We tell other people, hey, you guys should totally do this. Meanwhile, inside, we're like, oh my gosh, I would rather alphabetize the junk drawer. Could you do that? I'm going to think about how to do that. Anyway, so we're going to expose some of these activities. What is something that people tend to act like is just a whole bunch of fun, and you, even just inside to yourself, absolutely do not enjoy? And even that may be an understatement, okay? So let me know inside the app. I got Jelly Roll and Zach John King headed your way next.
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We're talking about things we pretend are fun. Thanks for your note inside the app. Heidi says, shopping for clothes. Oh, Heidi, you are not alone. I can't with that, particularly when it comes to jeans and bathing suits. Never, no. Zach John King, B98.5.

0: 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Who is this?
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1: 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How are you today?
0: I'm doing well. Thank you for letting us be a part of your day. How about some Morgan Wallen, don't we? 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

0: Tara here. Good time and just getting into just like the enormous bunch of country music. So how about that? I'm going to run down the hall because I need a little more coffee. Clearly, I don't have enough energy. Okay. We got some Cody Johnson headed your way. Jordan Davis coming up too. And right now, yeah, let's kick up the tempo a little bit with the great Keith Urban.
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Hey, hey, Tara along. All right, musical forecast check. Let's do it. We got some Luke Combs and Chris Stapleton on the way shortly. Here's Sam Hunt, B98.5.

0: got kind of a weird challenge for you. Hello, I'm Tara Holly. All right, so I'm giving you $20, let's just say, hypothetically. Come on now. That's it. No credit card, no Venmo, no. Well, technically, you know, you can spend more than that. No. All you got is $20. What are you going to do with it today? The reason I like this question is because obviously we know that won't buy you a whole lot, but it can buy you some ice cream and a coloring book. You know what I mean? You got to get creative. Let me know inside the app, Lady A.
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0: B98.5. We're talking about what we would spend 20 bucks and 20 bucks only on, because we have to get real creative when it's just 20 bucks, don't we? Yeah. Hey, it's Tara. That was Stella Lefty and Boston, of course. Thank you for chiming in inside the app. Wes says he'd go get a rotisserie chicken, a loaf of bread, and a tub of ice cream. That's dinner, tomorrow's lunch, and emotional support. I love where you're going with this. Of course, my question is, can we even get all that for 20 bucks? I'm pretty sure. We may have to like bring that in just a little bit, but I really like how you think, Wes. Melissa says, I'm going to go get gas because apparently I'm at the age where just having enough gas makes my day. Yeah, I think that's pretty relatable. I get it. It's not going to take you all the way there unless you drive a little, you know, scooter. Ciao. But it does help. Okay. What about you? How would you spend 20 bucks? That's all you get. Let's get creative inside the app and hang on for some low cash and Morgan Wallen.
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17: 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Why would you go anywhere else?

We're talking about what we would do with 20 bucks. 20 bucks only. Got to get creative. Jim, thanks for your note in the app. He said, why are you keeping it at only 20 bucks? That is a really good question, Jim. Honestly, I guess it's my way of trying to reconnect to our childhood imaginations, you know, where we could make just about anything fun.

0: So Riley Green talking about where he got his favorite pickup line from. It's quite quirky. He said he got it from his dad. His dad used to say, "You're so beautiful, I lost hearing in my left eye," which is a little bit nonsensical, but it's sweet. But let's get honest. If Riley Green said anything to almost anybody, they'd be like, okay.
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1: So here at Nate, we have a lot of old businesses, places that have been around for decades. 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

0: Well, here we go. We got Jason Aldean. We got Parker McCollum coming up for you. Back to back to back with Lady Wilson. And of course, featuring John Mayer on this one. 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

where are we going? What are we doing today? Good afternoon, Tara Holly. Okay. Well, wherever you're going, glad to be hanging with you. Say hey inside the app. Don't be a stranger. Ella Langley, Morgan Wallen coming up for you shortly. Right now, it's Florida Georgia Line, B98.

0: 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What are you watching? I need to know. All right. 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
1: Not to be a total nerd pants, but do you realize how incredible your brain is? Hi, I'm Tara. Welcome. If you just joined us, we just heard from Taylor Swift, of course. No, our brains, though, it's so strange. Like, you know, we can forget where we put our phone while we're holding our phone. Same goes with glasses. Where are my glasses? In your hand, you know? But somehow we can remember lyrics to a song we haven't heard since like 2002. It's wild. Do you remember your high school locker combination? I do not. However, I know that some people do, and I find that so interesting. But yeah, very selective, our brains. But there are certain things I don't understand why it's still stuck in my head, like the Greek alphabet, which it's fun. I like that it's in there, but I would rather know for sure that I locked my door before leaving the house today, even though I knew that it was locked because I was standing in front of it looking at it. Lock, unlock, lock, unlock. I mean, you know, I have problems. But anyway, okay, what about you? What is the most useless thing your brain has decided to hang on to? Let me know. It's at the app.
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Hey, Tara here. If you're thinking about making plans this evening, we've reached that part of the afternoon where you might want to think about it. 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
1: Yeah, so Saturday pre-show loading. Hey, Tara Holly, that is John Morgan, kid myself. Yeah, Saturday night plans. Do you still do that kind of thing? You know, I'll probably do a night out at some point. It's funny because when I was a kid, I had this thought of when you're an adult, it's like, yeah, you can go out and have fun and whatever. But then when you actually get to be an adult, you know, that's not in your 20s, you're like, okay, I have a few questions. All right. So, is it going to be loud? How many people are we talking about? Like, you have to answer some questions. You know what I mean? But I remember back in the day, it was like spontaneous. So let's just go. Let's just do this. And I don't want to lose that entirely, but I also want to be, you know, kind of close to my creature comforts too. Anyway, what about you? You got any big plans tonight? You going to keep it close to the house? Would love to hear from you inside the app.
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0: You love your kids enough to take them to see their favorite band. 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

0: right. Well, enjoy the rest of your Saturday. Been a pleasure. I'm Tara Holly signing off. You hang on to your shorts. Ella Langley and Chris Stapleton on the way to. I mean, you don't have to if you don't want to. It's the Zach Brown Band. Much love. Bye.
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0: How is the weekend going so far? It's Clay Moden. We've got plenty of weekend left. Just after 3 o'clock on your Saturday afternoon, Luke Combs is coming up this hour. Here's Nate Smith.
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Well, Americans are talking about canceling things again, but it's not what you're thinking. Actually, this might save you a little bit of money. We've got more on that coming up in 7 minutes, but first, Luke Combs. Here's Back in the Saddle. B98.5.

0: 98.5. George Burge and Luke Bryan together. Ride, ride, ride. I'm Clay Moden. And a lot of Americans are starting to cancel some things, not the way that we've heard of before. This time, it's about subscriptions to save you some money. And the number one thing people are kind of getting rid of right now, now this is interesting, are fitness and gym subscriptions and memberships. But in a few months, we're going to flip the calendar, brand new year, and you know it starts all over again. But that's the number one thing. How about you? Are you canceling streaming services, maybe canceling some credit cards to save money? The New York Post says those are the top things: fitness, credit cards, and subscriptions like Netflix and Hulu. But I don't know if we're ready to pull that trigger yet at our family. We watch a lot of Hulu and Netflix at the house. But how about you? Looking to save some money this weekend? Remember, you can always visit our website or our app. We've got great savings every single weekend there for you. Jason Aldean is coming up and Lee Bryce.
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That's one of those songs that'll be stuck in my mind all this weekend. BB Rexha with Florida Georgia Line. It's Clay. Here comes Jason Aldean. B98.5.

thanks for joining us as you're heading in and out of the stores this weekend, or maybe on your way to work this weekend. Great country music for all of that with Lauren Elena and Chase Matthew. Here's All My Exes. B98.5. Another

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preseason football is back, but coming up this fall, the 14th season of Carrie Underwood on Sunday Night Football. Incredible. Here's Carrie with Undo It. 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

0: Runs through the middle across the 25, 20, 15, 10. Taken into the end zone. Still on his feet with a Patriots touchdown.
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0: Drake on a deep drop, slides left, throws it to the end zone. Hunter Henry makes the catch. He's in. Nip by law. Touchdown, Patriots.
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3: 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We're resting our franchise in preseason game number two. No big Jim Murray, but we do have Chris Gasper.
4: Wait, does that make me Matt Collins?
3: I don't know if you're on the roster bubble or what the deal is here, Chris.
4: I think that makes me Matt Collins or Jason McCourty back in the day. But you know what? I hope I'm Jason McCourty back in the day, because he ended up making a huge play in the Super Bowl and getting a Super Bowl ring, so I'll take it.
3: He certainly did. All right, we're going to get you ready for Patriots-Eagles coming up in just a bit right here on 98.5, the Sports Hub. But, Chris, the action between these two teams already started earlier this week with the two joint practices. I know you were down there. What was your big takeaway from seeing these two teams compete?
4: Well, I mean, I think my biggest takeaway overall would be that the Patriots absolutely look like they're on the level of the Eagles, a team that has been very successful over the last couple of seasons, and a team that, you know, two seasons ago won the Super Bowl. So the Patriots, not only do they not look out of place, they at least on day one, look like the better team. That being said, though, I still think one major area of concern for me with this Patriots team is the run defense, because this was the second joint practice in a row where the opposing team was able to run the football on them better than they should have been able to do. And McCone, who would have thought, man, that you'd be thinking the Patriots are going to miss Kyrus Tonga? And that's what it feels like just watching them. And I know it's only preseason, but the Colts cashed them. The Eagles have a new offense with Sean Mannion. They're running a Shanahan-style offense. They were able to gash the Patriots on Wednesday in the run game. And you were talking about, remember last year, this was a team that went out and did not allow a running back to get 50 yards in the first nine games of the season. They were the first NFL team since at least 1950 to do that, and they finished fifth in run defense. So that's a concern for me, and it ties into some of the identity stuff that Vrabel's talked about, which is, you know, being a tough team to play against and a team that controls the line of scrimmage.
3: I mean, the identity thing for this team, I do think, is going to be one of the interesting storylines, especially in the start of the season. I know this week on Zolak and Bertrand, we were talking about how there's no doubt this defense carried them to the Super Bowl last year. And you look at the two sides of the ball right now, and it feels like this is a team that's going to be propped up, at least early on, by the offense. And as talented as certainly as the secondary is, you're right, there's huge question marks on that defensive line. You have questions about the linebacker and the depth there. And it feels like the offense right now is going to be the strength of this team going into the season.
4: If I had to bet and say which of the units is more likely to carry the other one, I agree with you. I would say the offense. And I heard Burt Breer, you know, talk about this a little bit in terms of the idea of with the joint practices against the Colts. The Colts were impressed with the skill position talent that the Patriots have on offense. And I'm sure we'll get into it later in the show. But again, defensively, I have some questions about their ability to stop the run. You mentioned some of the questions about the linebacking core beyond Robert Spillane. And then, again, as we'll get to later in the show, you could be without your best defensive player in Christian Gonzalez. So there are some questions on defense. And maybe they can't definitively answer all of those questions in a meaningless preseason game against the Eagles tonight. But I do think you can start to see what's your depth at linebacker. Are any of these interior defensive guys behind Barmore and Milton Williams or next to them able to step forward and maybe splash and be able to give you some confidence that they'll be a little bit better up front? So that's some stuff I think to keep an eye on tonight.
3: The other thing you have to keep your eye on, and there's going to be people laughing at this, though, to me, is Andy Borogalis.
4: Absolutely.
3: And that's going to be a huge question mark. This is a big night for Borogalis, and can he get back on track? He gets the game ball earlier in the season last year. I think it was after the Miami game, Chris, when they gave it to him. And he went on a great run and was solid throughout. But you have to have some questions coming off preseason game number one with Borgalis.
4: Yeah, that was tough. I mean, those none of those kicks were, it's not like he missed a chippy, but still, the misses, he was 2 of 5. The misses were not close. They were not close misses. And that's a little disconcerting. I am no kicking expert. I am no special teams expert. So take this with a grain of salt. I'm sure I'll hear from my guy, Stephen Gostkowski, because I'm even getting into the mechanics of kicking. But what I noticed in the joint practice is it seems like he's a little bit wide with the plant leg. Like that plant leg is a little bit wider when it comes down than it looked like last year. And so that's causing him to kind of like extra rotate.
3: Mm-hmm.
4: And where did all those kicks go? Which direction did they go? To the left. And I think that's because he's kind of hooking it that way because his plant foot is coming down too far. So that's the type of thing you'd think they'd be able to look at and rectify and be able to fix that. But this is a big game, I think, for him, because this was a team that was able to win close games last year, and it's a team that's going to have to win close games this year.
3: Some kicker talk right off the top. If that doesn't get you fired up, I don't know what will for this preseason game between the Eagles and Patriots at Gillette Stadium. Coming up next, we'll talk to two-time Super Bowl champion David Andrews on the Safety Insurance 98.5, the Sports Hub Patriot.
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10: What's up, guys? How we doing?
11: Good, David. How are you?
10: Saturday preseason. That seems a little weird to me, huh?
11: Saturday night, huh? Yeah. How did you feel about Saturday night preseason games when you were a player?
10: Did I have one? I'm, like, racking my head. Like, did we do this or what?
11: I feel like you must have, because I don't know off the top of my head, but I definitely feel like I covered one of these before during your career.
10: I mean, as a player, you don't really think about it because you're just in training camp. You know what I mean? Like, mm-hmm. We were probably still in the hotel. We were, you know, especially with Bill, like in four preseason games, you were still in the thick of it right now.
9: So take us through what this week is like with these two joint practices. What do you get the most out of as a player? Is it those joint practices?
10: I mean, I think so. You know, I think there is value in playing in the preseason. And I'm not even talking about

0: out for younger guys, you know, trying to earn their spot, but veterans too, right? Look, it's been a while since they played, obviously. They played a lot last year, obviously, in the Super Bowl, but, you know, getting in that game day routine, all right, hey, I want to eat this, I want to do this, I want this to be my warm-up, you know, things are changing. Guys are getting older, you know, different things. Hey, I might need more prep. You know, there's a lot difference in practice and the game. And so to me, it's more procedurally for the game, the subs, all that different stuff. You know, I think there is value in playing. You know, I don't need the guys out there into the middle of the third quarter, but I just think learning and getting in your game day rhythm, I think is a huge part of training camp and preseason games.
1: What's the difference in your opinion, David, in the level of physicality and how hard people play versus in these preseason games versus the joint practices? Like, obviously, the, you know, the quarterbacks can't be hit in the joint practices and all that, but is the physicality pretty much approximate to a game or not really?
0: Well, I think maybe the intensity. The problem is, you know, I think what happens at a lot of these, call it scrums or fights in practice, is someone's trying to finish, right? You got veterans out there who know how to practice, want to practice. They know it's practice. They're not trying to prove, you know, they're trying to get better. They're not trying to make the team off of practice. And, you know, then you get the young guys out there who are trying to prove something. That's right. That's how you should do it. And they might finish a little too much, or they might do something and the old guy doesn't like it, or the old guy, you know, however it goes. So, you know, you won't see any of that in the game. Everybody knows when we're playing in the game, no matter if it's preseason, whatever, it's go time. You're going to finish things. You know, but I do think there's a level of intensity in joint practices you don't get just going against yourself 24/7.
2: I'm trying to remember. Were you out there for those Panthers joint practices when there were a bunch of fights down
0: at
2: the Patriots?
0: Yeah,
2: ones got a little.
0: I was Well, and look, and here's the thing too. Like, if you don't think teams coming into joint practice are saying, hey, this team was in the Super Bowl, this is, you know, and these guys are amped up. The Eagles are trying to prove that, you know, they're still a high football team, high powered football team. And obviously it's NFC, AFC, like there's a lot of emotions and energy and coaches firing people up. And, you know, sometimes that stuff boils over. I'm still a fan of joint practices. You know, look, people can get hurt in whatever practice situation, the games, whatever it is. You know, I think if you get two coaches who are good and have control of their football team and willing to work together, I think they can be really productive.
1: David, you spent a lot of time in this Josh McDaniels offense, and you saw receivers come and go. You know that it's, you know, not the easiest for some of those receivers to pick up this offense. What have you thought of A.J. Brown and his assimilation to this offense so far during training camp?
0: Well, look, I mean, he's still probably learning. That's just the truth of it. He's going to learn throughout the year and different things and mesh with the quarterback and learn with the quarterback and how the quarterback wants things done. You know, but as players, you know, and he's a veteran player, like I think sometimes we get too wrapped up on like, hey, this route's at 12 yards. Well, yeah, it might be on paper, but a lot can dictate and change that. And AJ already understands that, you know, and it's just kind of getting in with Drake, learning that with Drake. Hey, I see it like this. I want you to do it like this versus, you know, and that's what makes good offenses is, and Josh understands that, like, hey, say it's one thing, we might have to do another. So I think, you know, AJ already understands that. It's not like he's this high profile rookie. He's played a lot of football, understands the game of football. So you're going to see that happen quickly. And then obviously his physical skill set, like sometimes you just go give him the ball, get him the ball and let's watch what happens. And, you know, I think you've seen some of that in training camp, his playmaking ability that he can do.
2: Elijah Barrett Tucker, the big signing for the Patriots this offseason. You also have Wilson sliding to center here, too. How far in the training camp, David, was it for you to kind of feel comfortable and get a feel for what you kind of had on that offensive line?
0: Hell, I don't know if comfortable is the right word. I don't know if I ever felt comfortable.
1: Were you guys ever comfortable with Scar?
0: Is T-Bone going to meet hell? Or can I not say that? I think you get a good sense. I don't know. I felt like probably going into my third year when you said, you know, it was me, Shaq, Joe inside, especially like you kind of had a feeling with each other of how each other wanted to play the game, how you wanted to do things, how you wanted to operate. You know, obviously there, you got that on the right side with Big Mike and Morgan, you know, and now it's just kind of finishing that with Jared Wilson at center, Vera Tucker, and then Will over there on the left side. So, you know, I think obviously it's a new position for Jared, call it in the NFL, but he's played a lot of center. He's not a new center. He's played in this offense, so he has a year of experience in this offense. So, you know, I think it's something really, if you're looking at it, it's like, well, you're just adding one new piece in Vera Tucker. You know, it's not like you're adding two new pieces or three new pieces or four new pieces like you were last year with, you know, right tackle, center, left guard, and left tackle.
1: What did you make of the offensive line performance of the reserve guys we saw in last week's preseason game against the Colts? And what do you know or what do you think about a veteran guy with experience like Greg Van Roten and him coming into this offensive line group? What that says about how they feel about it?
0: Yeah, you know, I've talked to people in the media and other people about depth, and depth is, you know, I'm like, we're scared about depth. I'm like, every NFL team's scared about depth. They're scared about depth, the quarterback, receiver, everything. Like, there's just not enough great players. And then Ben Brown goes out and gets hurt. And now I'm like, I just cursed them. You know, but I think that one to me hurt. Obviously, adding Greg is a big thing. He has familiarity in this offense with Josh out in Oakland or Vegas, excuse me. And, you know, you're always trying to add those depth pieces. That's the hardest part of the NFL to me, is not trying to field a team, but how do you plan contingency with guys? Because there's just not enough good ones floating around at every position.
2: As an undrafted guy, take me back to your rookie year and what it's like playing in these games and knowing that you potentially have a roster spot on the line heading into it.
0: Oh, gosh, man. Nerve-wracking. Just walking in the building, like seeing the, you know, we used to call the guys that grabbed you for cuts, the Grim Reapers. Like, you're just like, please don't make eye contact with me. You know, it's tough. And, I think it's, you know, you think about it going into the game, but I think for a lot of these guys, look, you know, it's just the reality. You're going to get cut, whether it's now or later. It's part of it. But I think the biggest thing is there's 31 NFL teams watching that tape, and I always had that in mindset. Look, it might not work out here in New England just because of numbers or whatever, but there's 31 teams watching this. Go out there, try to prove a point, show that you deserve a right to be in this league. I remember my first preseason game was against the Packers at home. We were backed up. The whole Deflategate stuff was going on. You know, he was in the court cases, and he ran out. Tom obviously ran out on that field, and the crowd went nuts. We're at like our 1 yard line out at the tunnel where we run out, and I'm running on the field, and I'm sitting there looking at Julius Peppers, being like, what the hell is that? That is not the same sport. We can't be playing the same sport today. So, you know, it's an awesome experience. You know, I think my first preseason, Bill told me that I had to get a year's worth of games in 4 games. So I played in every preseason game into the fourth quarter. And that year we had the bye week on like week 5, I believe, and all the veterans were pissed. And I was happy as a pig in crap because I was exhausted, you know. And then it felt like I was on week 9 of the regular season by that point. So, you know, it's a huge opportunity for these guys. And for a lot of these young players, undrafted players, low draft picks, man, it's once in a lifetime opportunity. And you just want to go make the most of it and prove you deserve to be in this league. Maybe it won't be in New England, you know, but maybe it'll be somewhere else.
1: One of the things we've talked about, David, that I've seen in some of the joint practice sessions that they've had so far is a little bit of difficulty at times stopping the run, particularly, you know, up the middle. When you look at this roster, who do you point to and say that's a guy that maybe can fill the Kyrus Tonga role next to Milton Williams and Christian Barmore and be that run-stopping guy? Is there someone who stands out to you on the roster who can fill that role? I know sort of Corey Durden's kind of first man up with that.
0: Yeah, unfortunately, I don't know if there's one guy, you know, like when you think about run stopper, you know, Tonga, you know, and we had Alan Branch early in my career. You know, I think it's more of, you know, playing disciplined football. Like, you got a lot of great players up there, you know, obviously Durden, you know, B-more, Milton Williams, Spillane inside. Like, it's more to me now, you just have to go out there and execute. You can do it. You don't need a 340-pound D lineman in there to stop the run, but you do need to play with discipline and execution.
2: All right, Dave, thanks for taking the time. We appreciate it.
0: Thanks, guys.
1: All right, David, be good.
2: All right, that is David Andrews. I go back, man, as an undrafted guy, I wonder just the nerves going into these games. every single time must be absolutely brutal.
1: Yeah, but you know, I think it's David Andrews is such a great example of, you know, we in the media sort of look at it and say, well, you know, the starters aren't playing, there's not like meaning. There's a lot of meaning for a lot of guys, and you never know that you could be watching the next David Andrews or the next Julian Edelman. I mean, there are guys that make their careers or able to get their foot in the door in the NFL off of what they are able to do in some of these preseason games. So you never know. And as David said, you look at it and, okay, it might not be this team that I can make, but the other 31 teams. So mark my words, there are guys you're going to be watching play in the third quarter and fourth quarter tonight that 4 years from now you're going to be seeing playing regular snaps in the NFL.
2: All right, I want to get your thoughts on the wide receiver room when it comes to the Patriots and also the latest on the Christian Gonzalez contract negotiations. We'll do that next on the Safety Insurance 98.5, the Sports Hub Patriots Radio Network.
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Patriots pregame show. Tim McCone, Chris Gasper with you at Gillette Stadium. Chris, one of the groups that we're going to be keeping our eye on tonight certainly is that wide receiver group. A lot of talk about potentially keeping

0: offered, you know, a fourth round pick or higher for him. Maybe that could happen now with the situation in Houston with Jaden Higgins going down. I know we'll talk about that a little bit later on here in Patriots preview when we get to around the NFL. Maybe that's an obvious opening. My thinking on it is I don't quite understand why it's an automatic that you have to devote a roster spot to Efton Chisholm III. Unless you feel like he's the next guy in that lineage of slot receivers, you know, the Troy Browns, the Wes Welkers, the Julian Edelmans, not quite as good, but was very productive, Jacoby Myers, unless you feel like he's the, because the reason I feel that way, McCone, is if there's one position I have confidence in the Patriots and a Josh McDaniels offense being able to find a guy at, it's slot receiver. I mean, Jacoby Myers was, what, undrafted?
1: Yes. Yeah. Or maybe a seventh round pick, or
0: yeah,
1: undrafted.
0: He was a late pick.
1: Yeah.
0: DeMario Douglas is a late round pick. I don't necessarily think that, unless you really feel very strongly about Efton Chisholm III and his future with the team, I would try and put him through waivers and see if you can put him on the practice squad.
1: I wonder if some of it has to do with, obviously, the Pop Douglas becoming a free agent at the end of this year, right? So do you think that this is the guy that's next in line and you feel confident about the fact that he's obviously under control? So maybe you kind of can redshirt him for a couple of seasons here. But it does, I'm with you. I don't know necessarily, too, and it feels like, and granted, a lot of the hype from Efton Chisholm really took off during that Vikings preseason game last year, right? And that stretch that he had when he kind of took over that game for a little bit. But it's been a little bit quieter of a camp, it feels like, for Efton Chisholm
0: this season. I would like to keep him. It's not like I want to get rid of him. But
1: just the roster crunch.
0: Yeah, just given the roster crunch. And I would try and sneak him through waivers. There's some maneuvering you can do, essentially, where he would be on the initial 53 on cut down day on the 30th, and then teams start making moves and teams start putting their practice squad together, and then you drop
1: them. And then you drop them, yeah.
0: Yeah, you can do that. And then it becomes harder for some of these other teams to pick him up because they've kind of set their roster too. But I always hear 7-7-7, and I'm like, well, why is it an automatic that this guy has to be on the roster when they get to, Seattle in terms of being an option to be on the game day 46-man roster? I just don't understand why that's taken as like an automatic.
1: AJ Brown obviously making headlines with the joint practices against his former team, the Eagles, but it feels like Chris quietly here, Romeo Doubs is starting to stack some days in camp and really starting to emerge here as a potential a big-time weapon for New England.
0: It's funny because a lot of people forget that there was the pursuit of AJ Brown and it went on so long and there's so much excitement about getting AJ Brown, the history with Vrabel, the fact he's a Super Bowl winning receiver, how productive he's been. But when they brought in Romeo Doubs this offseason from Green Bay and paid him $19 million a year, the idea was this is a number one wide receiver type for us, you know, in our system. I think sometimes we forget that. He certainly has made an impression over the last week or so, and some of the contested catches that he can make. You have a lot of weaponry there at wide receiver and on that offense. In general, I know we were talking off the air before we came on, and I was saying, you know who I think is also flying under the radar in this camp? Like Ramondre Stevenson. So it was like everywhere you look offensively, they have weapons.
1: They do. And you look at that wide receiver group, I think it's much improved from last year. But you go back to a few years ago, and this goes back to the joint practices and the eye tests. I remember the joint practice against the Eagles a few years ago, and the Eagles came out, and I gasped. I mean, when Jaw was on the floor, it looks like two teams are playing different sports here. And the wide receiver group during Drake May's rookie year, we went back and looked at it, Chris. I think it was K.J. Osborne was a starter that year.
0: K.J. Osborne was a free agent.
1: I think it was Tyquan Thornton and Pop Douglas. And the upgrade that they've done certainly in that room has left them in a good spot. The other major storyline right now continues to be the Christian Gonzalez situation in his contract or impending contract, we think, with this team. Mike Vrabel addressed it earlier this week.
2: Well, I think like a lot of things, everything is pretty unique to itself. And whether that's negotiations or that's, you know, players or the play that we're running, certainly those are unique and individual situations. And I think we'll try to focus on Christian's, and I know he'll focus on his own situation. So we'll continue to work through that, and he'll continue to try to improve and try to get back out on the field.
3: Will we see him today or still?
2: I would not anticipate that. I think he's just in the return to play.
1: We did not see Christian Gonzalez that day. Did not see him during joints at all. Chris, what do you make of this situation as it stands right now?
0: It's an interesting situation in terms of why the deal isn't done. There are multiple instances where we thought that this deal

0: was going to get done relatively soon. The first was the start of training camp with what Robert Kraft said last Saturday when the news broke in terms of Devin Witherspoon getting his extension. I thought it was interesting listening to that Vrabel clip when it's a unique situation. I'm just reading through the lines here, right? I wonder if that's how Gonzalez looks at it. In other words, my situation is different from Devin Witherspoon's, even though I think a lot of us look at it and say, well, you and Witherspoon sort of in the same boat.
1: Same agent. Yeah.
0: So it should be very similar, if not the same contract. What if he doesn't feel that way? And maybe that's why it's not done.
2: I mean, clearly there is somebody, and it's one of the two sides that is far off, because it feels like this is, and we've seen it this offseason at the running back position with Bijan Robinson
0: and Jahmyr Gibbs.
2: And Jahmyr Gibbs, and those deals getting done just a few days apart. And it feels like usually once that first contract comes in and sort of sets the foundation for what you're looking for, it's pretty easy for that next guy to be the next up and get that thing signed, sealed, and delivered. But we're still here waiting on this contract. I mean, my take on it would be I would have to believe that the Christian Gonzalez side, Chris, would have been relatively reasonable for their ask, just because if you're dealing with the same agent and Christian Gonzalez sets the bar in the market in a completely different stratosphere, isn't Witherspoon then turning to his agent and going, what the heck did you just negotiate for me in Seattle? But I also think that you're right with what you're kind of talking about. And maybe one of the holdups here is that Christian Gonzalez is looking to reset the market, which is certainly something that we've kind of heard thrown around here over few weeks.
0: Again, maybe he doesn't group himself in with Witherspoon. And I've said this before, to your point of the idea of one of the sides not being willing to do it. If that side is the Patriots and he's willing to take something that's basically, you know, a slightly upgraded version of the Witherspoon contract, then his camp should be leaking that out there, because
2: totally.
0: That puts the pressure on the Patriots. And there hasn't been any leak like that yet, which again, until it happens, leads me to believe, well, you're asking for a lot more than that. And you put yourself in this unique class that's kind of above it. Let me ask you this, like at what point, and we might already be there, at what point do you get concerned in terms of his preparation for the regular season and the idea that either he's not going to be ready to go because of this distraction and whatever's happening here, whether you want to say it's a hold in or he's, you know, nursing the injury a little bit more carefully because he doesn't have his contract. At what point do you start to get concerned that this could affect him this year and affect the team?
2: I think it's a great question. And I think one of the things that Burt Breer brought up a few weeks ago when we're talking about this situation, which I really liked on the Christian Gonzalez side, was the fact that he was still participating. And usually it feels like when you get these guys that hold out or hold in, however you want to say it, you know, all right, the deal finally gets done a few weeks out, but they miss substantial time. And it just feels like time and time again, you then see the soft tissue injury that takes place in week one or week two. And now all of a sudden, that season is never really right after these contract negotiations. So the fact that he was participating in camp at least led you to believe that, all right, while this thing is getting done, at least there's a ramp up period where you're going to hit the ground running if that contract does, in fact, get signed. And right now, when you continue to hold out and then continue to sort of stack these days where he's not participating in training camp, my level of concern for a guy that's going to be able to hit the ground running when he's actually back out there continues to grow. I know he did it last year, and after missing time with the hamstring, comes back and is relatively healthy that rest of the season. But it's always a concern for me when you have a guy that's holding out and missing time.
0: Yeah, no, I feel the same way, especially because Vrabel said at the outset of this week that it was a big week in terms of preparation and getting the team ready for the regular season opener in Seattle, and he missed the whole week. You know, whether that's all due to injury, whether it's a little bit of injury, some of the contract, whether it's all contract, he missed that time. They're not really playing guys in these preseason games. We'll see what they do on Thursday, but it's hard to believe, given that it's a short week, that he's going to go from not participating in anything this week to somehow being out there on the field Thursday night in Cleveland. And it makes you sort of wonder, again, you don't know, because he did go down the Monday before the joint practice with the Colts. But there does seem to be like a line of demarcation here, which is I'm practicing up until it's against somebody else and it's joint practices, and I'm more likely to get hurt.
2: Because don't forget, he finished that practice that he got hurt into.
0: Great point.
2: So
0: that's a great point.
2: It's also not like he was carted off the field and we're talking about it.
0: That's a great point.
2: I'm with you in terms of that line of demarcation there for Christian Gonzalez. And for a defense that you talked about in the first segment, Chris, you're going to be relying on that secondary because you have questions up front when it comes to this defense. For the
0: Patriots. I mean, the run defense right now, I think, is something that the Patriots would like to see be better. You know, it's a

0: early, obviously, and you're not playing all your starters in these preseason games, but they definitely were expecting better in the joint practices in terms of the way they would what they would get from the front seven against the run. And Gonzalez is one of your most impactful defensive players overall. And then pass defense wise, I think there's also some questions without Harold Landry. How does it look on the edge? How much can you count on? How much juice can you count on getting from Draymond Jones and Elijah Ponder and Gabe Akis?
1: Nice soft landing spot week one going up against JSN, by the way, too. You know, it would be nice. It would be nice to have your number one shutdown
0: well,
1: corner.
0: You know, to your point, that's such a great point by you, too, in terms of the propensity for some of these guys who miss a significant amount of time to get soft tissue injuries. Well, if you're facing JSN again and you're doing it week one of the season and you want to shut him down, prove a point, that's where you get hurt.
1: It is. So certainly something that's going to be a big storyline here as we continue throughout training camp. Coming up next, let's go around the NFL on the Safety Insurance 98.5, the Sports Hub Patriots.
2: B98.5.
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8: Hey, it's Cooper Fox for the Morning Buzz. Just want to take a minute to say thank you for making this year's Camp Out Hunger Food Drive such an amazing success. 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Thanks to you, thousands of Central Mainers, including hundreds of children, will have the food they need for the coming months. Of course, we have to say thanks to the entire team at Sam's Club in Augusta for once again hosting the event. Thanks to Allen's Transfer for allowing us to use their trucks to fill with food. Thanks to SR1 for the use of their campers for the week. And thanks to Sunbelt Rental for the use of their diesel generator. And of course, thanks to you for all your donations.

0: We'll be joined by the Capital Region Salvation Army's Captain Keith Davis on Tuesday morning to go over the complete totals for this year's Camp Out Hunger. The 7th annual Camp Out Hunger was presented by KSWFCU and powered by Central Maine Power. We're making winners every day. We just hooked one lucky listener up with a $500 Visa card from KVFCU as part of our Light Up Central Maine contest. Hey, Deborah, we got some great news. You won $500 in our Light Up Central Maine contest.
1: No way.
0: Yes way. Come on. We wouldn't mess with somebody around the holidays.
1: Awesome. That's so great.
0: So what are you going to spend the money on?
1: Well, I have two little girls that I adopted that it'll all go on them.
0: Oh, wow. That is heartwarming. Well, thank you for doing that. And thank you for listening. 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
3: Dive right in. First up, Texans losing Jaden Higgins, a wide receiver. It feels like that's the most dangerous position in the NFL right now, is wide receiver for the Houston Texans. I feel like someone's going down every other week for that team right now. Ian Rappaport on Pat McAfee earlier this week talking about a potential landing spot here for Kayshon Booty. Take a listen.
4: Nick Caserio will probably do something. He is in the handful of GMs who likes to make a move and never has been afraid to kind of stick his neck out. They do have a need here, so I would say a receiver move makes sense. Booty makes sense as well. I think system wise this would be an easy one. He is talented. At various times in the year he's been available, like around the time of the draft, I think teams sort of thought, all right, maybe this guy will get traded. Sounds like he's had a really, really good camp. So I think if you're the Patriots, you say like this would have to be a real cost, but that would be one I'm keeping an eye on.
3: Had a later report come out that maybe the Texans not as interested in Kayshon Booty as originally thought. But, Chris, what do you think about a landing spot here for Kayshon if he's not on this roster?
5: It wouldn't make sense from the standpoint of if anybody knows what Kayshon Booty is capable of, it's the Houston Texans, right?
3: Yeah.
5: You go back to the playoff game last year, I mean, their number one corner got beat down the sideline for a huge
3: unreal
5: play.
3: Catch, yep.
5: So they know what he's capable of. Also, it's an important year for C.J. Stroud. They're kind of trying to figure out if he's their guy moving forward, and it's harder to do that if you're looking at that wide receiving core and saying we don't have all the weapons that we really need around him to be able to determine this. So I think it makes sense. It makes sense on a number of levels, but if I'm the Patriots, I'm not letting him go for anything. I mean, this is Kayshon. I'm not letting him go for anything lower than a fourth.
6: I'm coming around on a Philip Dorsett for Jacoby Brissett type trade, if you can pull something like that off.
5: Right.
6: Where if maybe you can, there is so much depth in that wide receiver room right now. Can you find a partner that maybe has depth in terms of edge rushers that maybe you can flip somebody for to get some more depth in a position of need, whether that's a linebacker or, like I said, maybe on the defensive line here. But the Kayshon Booty, I don't just give him away for anything. Your window is right now, and he's such a valuable player because of that connection with Drake May. I'm with you. I find it hard to believe that it's worth giving up on that. You're going to need, look, A.J. Brown's not going to play 17 games this year. That's a guy that can slide in when necessary and really can continue that momentum that you have on the offensive side of the football with him. I don't give that away for nothing.
5: Yeah, and that's what you have to sort of sell to the Texans, where, you know, the Texans are like, oh, you know, this is a guy. This is a Texans and other teams looking at Booty are going to say, this is a spare part. Why should we have to pay for him? And the Patriots are going to have to sell, this guy matters to us in a way that he also would matter to you if you brought him in to help alongside Nico Collins in Houston.
6: Yeah, so give us Will Anderson. There you go. Everyone's happy, right? Joe Burrow manifesting a Super Bowl for the Bengals.
7: I'm trying to put it out into the world. I'm trying to manifest it. I'm trying to show our guys the urgency that I have and that I want us to have as an organization to go and make it happen. You can keep pushing it down the road, or you can talk about it now and say this is the year. And, you know, my eye within next year, next year, next year. This is it. Life is too short to keep pushing things down the road, and I'm trying to instill some urgency and some intensity in everybody to go and be great every day and try to go make it happen.
5: Whatever he did to manifest Olivia Ponton, I think he needs to use that same manifestation for the Bengals and trying to win the Super Bowl.
6: It's a recipe that works. Joe Burrow.
5: Kind of the most successful thing he's done since the Super Bowl appearance where they lost to the Rams. So whatever he used for that, I think he needs to use that here. But you know, I like Burrow because he's a straight shooter, and I think he's kind of lit a fire under that Bengals organization and the Brown family that they needed. And he's right from the standpoint of there's no need to tiptoe around it. You know, we should have some very specific goals. Remember, this is a guy who, when he was asked, what's the championship window for this team? He said, my whole career.
3: Mm-hmm.
5: And they haven't done jack since then.
3: No, they haven't. It feels like they've tried to address the defense here a little bit this offseason. But certainly it's going to be an interesting division with the new head coaches in Pittsburgh and Baltimore as well. So maybe there's an opening here for Cincinnati. But it just, I'm with you. It feels like it's been going the wrong direction here the last couple of years for the Bengals.
5: Yeah, I mean, nothing's worked. Why not try manifestation? Go for it.
3: There you go. Always a good thing. College football, is it the wild, wild west? Adam Schefter seems to think so.
8: What I do know from the NFL standpoint is that on Sunday, August 30th, that is the final NFL cutdown day. There are 32 NFL teams that essentially will be releasing 37 players each. That's 1,184 players. I don't know how many of those 1,184 players have used up all 5 years of their college eligibility, but I would venture to say probably not a lot. So you're talking about the prospect of multiple players who don't make it on the NFL rosters having the option, potentially, of going back to play in college football. And we are living in an unprecedented Wild West world where it's gotten crazier and crazier, and this may be the single craziest moment that we've seen yet.
3: It's still playing out in the courts, but there is a chance here that you have players that played in preseason games going back to college. Andrew Brandt had a tweet yesterday saying that there are players right now in training camps that are potentially asking for the release. That way they can go back to college and get NIL right now rather than be on a practice squad or get cut later on in training camp.
5: Wow.
3: Crazy, crazy times right now.
5: It really is. And to think that there are, look, I'm always pro athlete, but to think that you can declare, go pro, sign with a professional team, whether you were drafted or undrafted, you've signed some sort of contract, and then go back and participate in college football. I mean, that's just crazy to me. There are not a lot of things. Look, in college football, there are not a lot of rules or spirit of rules to violate because basically it's violated all the time. But that is kind of crossing a red line for me, unless some of these guys go to Florida State because we could use the help.
3: I was going to say.
5: Then it's a completely different situation.
3: Talking college basketball and Dan Hurley signed somebody. Yeah, you know what? We can bend the rules a little bit. But yeah, no, there's no bag man anymore, by the way, in college sports. There's no secret like handoff or anything. Yeah. It's pretty out front and in the open, no question.
5: I know. If the whole like Eric Dickerson thing, the Gold Trans Am thing were happening nowadays, it wouldn't be like in his driveway. It would literally be like a coach pulling up in said car to like the practice facility of the Seattle Seahawks to get some guy that's not going to make the team and be like, hey, I'm here with your car. Are you ready to go?
3: Here we go.
5: Insane. It's just insane. But it would bother me. And I'm just curious, you know, remember, do you remember the whole Terrell Pryor thing when he was punished? And the NFL is basically like, well, we're going to institute this punishment at the NFL
3: Great
5: level.
3: Point.
5: So I would like to see the NFL step in here and sort of say something.
3: Finally, Fernando Mendoza taking on the Texans earlier this week, and he was Fernando Mendoza.
9: Okay, well, you nailed it. We'll go tell Kirk that you did a great job.
10: Thank you. Please do. Please do. And please tell Mr. Buck I say hello.
9: Oh, we love it. There you go. What about Mr. Aikman?
10: Oh, of course. I mean, he's a legend, you know? I think Mr. Buck needs some more love because, I mean, Mr. Aikman's already, you know?
9: Well said, Fernando. You nailed it.
10: Thank you. God bless.
3: Fernando Mendoza, 8 of 15 for 86 yards and throwing an interception against the Raiders.
5: Not just an interception. a egregious pick six. Like a jet quarterback level pick six that he threw that went back the other way 80 yards for a touchdown. Wade Woodaz, I believe is the guy's name, from Clemson. Picked up, I mean, as bad as it gets.
3: Who would you go with, Kirk Cousins or Mendoza there if you were the Raiders right now? The quarterback competition, Kubiak coming out and saying that it's still open right now, so they haven't made a decision. Cousins did not play in that preseason game. How do you think it shakes out? How would you play?
5: It's obvious they want Mendoza to seize the job, but he hasn't been able to do it. I think you have to go with Kirk Cousins and try and protect the kid. He's not ready yet. And it's okay if he's ready after five or six games of the regular season. Don't rush it. He's not ready. I would go with Kirk Cousins.
6: I'm with you on that, too. Hey, you watch that. That didn't exactly pass the eye test when you watch Mendoza play against the Texans.
5: When your best work is making Laura Rutledge chuckle and praising Joe Buck, somebody who also went to Indiana like Mendoza, and that's the most memorable thing from the game. It's nothing you did on the field, at least nothing positive, because the most memorable thing you did on the field was throw a pick six. I mean, that's not great. I'm not condemning the kid or saying he's not going to have a good career, but he's number one pick or not. He does not look ready. They'd be doing him a disservice if they just handed him the job at this point.
3: All right, coming up next, we're going to get headlines from Jim Lauf, and we'll talk with Mike Reese. We'll get the latest when it comes to the contract negotiations with Christian Gonzalez. Is there movement on either one of those sides? We'll do it on the Safety Insurance 98.5 The Sports Hub, Patriots Radio Network.
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2: It's the Patriots and the Eagles at Gillette Stadium in preseason game number two. Drake May and most of the starters not expected to play tonight. Pats and Eagles, Bob Soucy, Phil Perry have the call. Kickoff just after 7. Around the league, four preseason games already in the books. Bills blow out the Browns 31-7 in Cleveland. A battle for the starting quarterback spot in Cleveland. Shedeur Sanders started this one, went 9-for-11, 74 yards, touchdown, interception. Deshaun Watson, booed by the home crowd, went 5-for-12, 35 yards, and was picked off once. Cleveland expected to make the decision on Monday. Lions over the Commanders 17-13. Josh Dobbs, a 50-yard touchdown run in that one. Falcons blow out the Colts 34-6. Ravens over the Vikings 13-3. UConn rookie quarterback Joe Fagnano 15-for-20, 123 yards and a touchdown in the win. Baseball. Red Sox look to make it 2 in a row against the Giants at Fenway tonight. Patrick Sandoval on the mound for the Sox. Yankees Giancarlo Stanton rehabbing from a right calf strain, suffered a left calf strain. His season now in jeopardy. Sox and Yanks sitting in the first two wild card spots in the American League. In Little League World Series, Bridgewater, Mass. Just eliminated by the team from Ohio, Great Lakes region, 10-0 today in Williamsport. 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I'm Jim Louth. Your next update in 1 hour.
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15: 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But some people only see who I am on paper. 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
2: Jennings, if he didn't go on IR, right? And
3: yes.
2: So I feel like tonight, that's probably one of the top things that I'm going to be watching for. And I'd say at that position, and this goes into like some nitty-gritty stuff, the special teams is such a big part of it, because your third running back needs to play on fourth down, or, you know, you're not going to have... So the best running back might be Jam Miller, the seventh-round pick out of Alabama, but if you don't feel confident you can put him out on the punt protection unit, that's a luxury for your third running back to not be able to play on fourth down. So that's where I think Hassan Haskins probably has the edge, or he does have the edge. I'm not going to say probably. He's got, you know, over 500 snaps of special teams NFL experience. And I feel like Lane Larrison, as much as I feel like the Patriots wanted him to win the job, we haven't seen anything that makes you say, wow, maybe that changes tonight. Chris, I wonder if they might actually go with two running backs on their first roster and put a couple on the practice squad, elevate them up, right, and just play that game, because I'm not sure any of them would be worthy of a roster spot, you know, if it means you're cutting a player that you want to keep at another position. And you might be able to keep all of them on the practice squad and elevate them up and play that sort of elevation game.
3: How big a night is it tonight for Andy Borogalis?
2: I feel like, I don't know if I'd say like, how big. I think it's significant in that he has his snapper back now. And so if he has a similar night like he had last week with his regular snapper, it just would maybe up the level of what's going on here. But I will say, Tim, and practice is different than a game, but it looked a lot different in practice than what we saw the other night. And the difference being that he had Julian Ashby, his regular snapper back, who didn't snap in the game last week.
4: What have you seen from Gabe Akis? You know, obviously he got a late start due to the health situation and the whole contract situation, but it does seem like the team likes him and has some high hopes for him.
2: The thing that stands out to me is how much time Vrabel spends with him, Chris, on the practice field, specifically in punt protection. So he's going to play on punt protection, and he never did that in college. I was talking about that with him this week, and Vrabel's been tutoring him one-on-one, and I feel like that's because that's how Vrabel got his start in the NFL. So that's one thing, and his sort of ties to that running back discussion we had, like that third running back. Like, Ak is going to be one of the top backups at outside linebacker, rush the passer, but you need that player to contribute in other areas to put him on the game day roster, and his willingness to take the coaching and learn that side of the game and be effective with it, I think that's why you heard Vrabel say last week he was disappointed he got blocked on the first kickoff coverage, and then Vrabel was pleased to see that he made two tackles after he challenged him on that.
3: Yeah.
2: So I know that's sort of the full picture on Gabe Akis, but I think he's their best pass rusher, if I'm being honest with you,
3: from
2: a natural gifts and traits standpoint.
3: Okay. I know we're not going to see him tonight, but I wanted to get your thoughts on sort of how the chemistry is coming along with Romeo Doubs, A.J. Brown, and Drake May right now, Mike.
2: So it's so funny, Tim, because I'm like all over the map with Drake and AJ, because I thought they started slow, which AJ has mentioned, picked up steam, was getting better, and then this last practice we saw, it was a couple interceptions when Drake was throwing to AJ, and you almost say to yourself, is he going to him too much now? And I'm like, you know?
3: Yeah.
2: So it almost feels like overkill for me to say that, but it's just a sort of, as I follow the arc of that story over 20 training camp practices, that's where it sort of is right now. I think it's a great combination. It probably didn't hit as quick as I thought it was at the start of camp, but they look like they're getting it together. And then Doubs has been a different player, I feel like, the last 10 days or so. And he's just, his ability to go up and get the ball, I feel like, is something we didn't see. And so I'm looking at him, and I'm seeing how all the pieces fit. And now I can sort of see what they envisioned when they went out and signed him.
3: All right, Mike, thanks for taking the time. We appreciate it.
4: Great stuff, as always,
2: right.
4: Mike.
2: Thanks, Tim. Right back at you, Chris. Appreciate you guys.
3: All right, that is Mike Reese taking the time to join us. We're going to step aside here. On the other side, we'll talk with Paul Perillo, get the latest in what he's going to be keeping an eye out tonight as the Patriots take on the Eagles at Gillette Stadium on the Safety Insurance 98.5, the Sports Sub Patriot.
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16: Hey, it's Cooper Fox for the Morning Buzz. Just want to take a minute to say thank you for making this year's Camp Out Hunger Food Drive such an amazing success. The generosity of our community is absolutely awe-inspiring. Thanks to you, thousands of Central Mainers, including hundreds of children, will have the food they need for the coming months. Of course, we have to say thanks to the entire team at Sam's Club at Augusta for once again hosting the event. Thanks to Allen's Transfer for allowing us to use their trucks to fill with food. Thanks to SR1 for the use of their campers for the week. And thanks to Sunbelt Rental for the use of their diesel generator. And of course, thanks to you for all your donations. We'll be joined by the Capital Region Salvation Army's Captain Keith Davis on Tuesday morning to go over the complete totals for this year's Camp Out Hunger. The 7th annual Camp Out Hunger was presented by KSWFCU and powered by Central Maine Power. Hey, it's Cooper Fox for the Morning Buzz. Just want to take a minute to say thank you for making this year's Camp Out Hunger Food Drive such an amazing success. The generosity of our community is absolutely awe-inspiring. Thanks to you, thousands of Central Mainers, including hundreds of children, will have the food they need for the coming months. Of course, we have to say thanks to the entire team at Sam's Club at Augusta for once again hosting the event. Thanks to Allen's Transfer for allowing us to use their trucks to fill with food. Thanks to SR1 for the use of their campers for the week. And thanks to Sunbelt Rental for the use of their diesel generator. And of course, thanks to you for all your donations. We'll be joined by the Capital Region Salvation Army's Captain Keith Davis on Tuesday morning to go over the complete totals for this year's Camp Out Hunger. The 7th annual Camp Out Hunger was presented by KSWFCU and powered by Central Maine Power. We're making winners every day. We just hooked one lucky listener up with a $500 Visa card from KVFCU as part of our Light Up Central Maine contest. Hey, Deborah, we got some great news. You won $500 in our Light Up Central Maine contest.
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22: Tim McCone's in. He won't yell at me. He won't make fun of me. And right out of the shoe, what do I get is cheap shots about my makeup and my attire for TV. Good job, Tim. You fit right in, buddy.
23: I appreciate that, Paul. I appreciate that. Chris has some stuff for you, too. I'll tee Chris up right now to go after you, too.
4: Yeah, well, I mean, I was going to, you know, try and surprise attack you, but I'll just, you know, I just want to start with the most pertinent question I feel like I could ask you, Paul. Why won't you guys pay Christian Gonzalez?
22: That's well done. Good job. Michael would be proud of the way you phrased that. Why do you not want to pay Christian Gonzalez? May have been the way he did it. You know, it's interesting. You know, the more time goes by since that Witherspoon extension was announced, I think the more sort of serious this situation gets. And you start to wonder, you know, this game gets put in the rearview mirror pretty quickly tonight. And then you get Thursday and all of a sudden you're in regular season mode. And if you can't get Christian Gonzalez on the field before then, I'm not sure that I can rely on him to be out there in week one, you know, against the Seahawks. So I don't think we're there yet, but I think it's getting pretty close. I don't know what the holdup is. I wish I had some insight for you guys in terms of, well, he's asking for this or he wants it up front. The guarantees are too high. I just don't have any of the information. It's all speculation, but for whatever reason, it hasn't been able to get done.
3: What side of the ball do you have more confidence in right now, Paul?
22: Offense. You know, for sure. I think there are fewer questions on offense. I think the offensive line looks to be improved. I know sometimes you can get deceived by that in a training camp setting because it's not quite live and you don't know exactly, you know, what kind of pressure would have resulted in a sack or, you know, maybe a hurried throw. But I kind of like the way that group has looked. I think on Wednesday against Philadelphia, a pretty good front. I thought they did a pretty good job of giving Drake May some time. And quite frankly, I thought Drake May carved him up on Wednesday. Now, Thursday, I thought was a little bit of a different story. There was a little bit more pressure that the Eagles had, and I don't think the offense was quite as sharp. But I have a lot of faith. I think they have some options with Brown and Dobbs at the top of that receiver chart. And, you know, like I said, the offensive line looks to be improved. Defensively, my concerns all start with Gonzalez. But even if he's out there, I wonder where they get the pressure from off the edges. And what I saw in the 2 days of joint practices is Zach Cork, and he can dial up some pressure. And we saw that in the playoffs last year, how effective that can be. They're good at it. But when they don't get any pressure, they do not cover. So I'm a little concerned about defense and certainly with Gonzalez.
4: Sticking on the offensive line thing that you mentioned, what is your take so far on Caleb Lomu? And I would expect we'd see a fair amount of him tonight. What have you seen from him? What are some areas that maybe he could improve upon?
22: Yeah, a little up and down from him. I thought on Thursday he got a chance to take a lot of the first team reps for Morgan Moses, and I thought he struggled at times, but he also showed at times why he's a first round pick. I thought it wasn't a disaster. It's not like the plays broke down because he was out there. I see some similarities to what I saw last year in training camp from Will Campbell. And I think Campbell looks a lot more comfortable in year two than he did certainly last year. So maybe some nasty he might need, Chris. Some ability to finish. And that's some of the things that the coaches have talked about with him a little bit. But I mean, I like the athleticism. I think he's a lot like Campbell, to be honest with you. I think they're more athlete than road grader kind of tackles. And I think it's, you know, really nothing that some experience won't help. And I think he needs to get a little bit stronger as well. And I would have said the same thing about Will last year.
3: What's your take on the Kayshon Booty situation, Paul? And do you think that a trade is still on the table?
22: Yeah, I mean, I'm like everybody else. A lot of times when these things happen and everybody on Twitter says, oh, well, there it is. You know, and I usually laugh at those. But when Houston has the situation that they had this week, I immediately thought, well, geez, let's get on the phone with Nick Caserio and let's make a deal. You know, it hasn't happened. I know the Texans signed a couple of veteran receivers, but you would think, you know, Booty being a little bit younger might be someone that they're interested in. Maybe they're going to wait it out and see if the Patriots do, in fact, intend to hold on to him. I don't see that happening. I just don't see any room for him on the depth chart. Now, obviously, in a perfect world, you keep them all. And that way, if someone gets hurt, you have a quality, you know, some quality depth to fall back on. But, Chris, you know what it's like with these players sometimes. They look ahead. And last year of his deal, he caught 33 passes last year. I think he'd be hard-pressed to catch 33 passes again this year. Unless someone gets hurt in front of him, A.J. Brown or Romeo Doubs. And even if he does catch 33 again, that's not going to be much on the open market in terms of marketability for his next contract.

0: can understand if he wants to go somewhere else. And my guess is that's ultimately how this is going to end. Don't make the decision until you have to. But, you know, in a couple of weeks' time when we're talking about roster cutdowns, I think the Patriots are going to have to make a move.
1: Let me ask you a question related to that, because you're saying there's sort of no room for him, right? And you detailed some very good reasons why you would have to move him, including his desire for more playing time and production to get paid. But I brought this up with a couple of people, and I'll bring it up with you. Why is there just this automatic assumption that Efton Chisholm III, like, is on this team?
0: Oh, I don't have that assumption. Now, if you ask me right now if I had to say one way or the other, I would say yes, he's on the team. But I don't necessarily look at it as Chisholm is going to make it over Booty.
1: Okay.
0: I think A.J. Brown and Romeo Doubs are making it over Booty, and then that third guy in that mix would be Mac Hollins, who I think is a pretty unique piece for Josh McDaniels to use as a blocker, as sort of an extra tight end if they need it, a guy who can get down the field, obviously a big catch radius. And he was productive last year for Drake May. So those are the three guys I would look at as being ahead of Booty. But I understand your point, Chris. Like, at some point as an NFL team, do you just keep your best players? And certainly there's – it would be a very hard argument for someone to say that Kayshon Booty is not one of your 53 best players right now. But at the same time, you can't just keep, you know, if 12 of your best players are all wide receivers, you can't keep them all. You have to figure out, you know, how to dole up those roster spots. I do think there's a chance that they could save spots, say, at the running back position. Instead of having three on the roster, you might put one on the practice squad and do what you did last year with D'Ernest Johnson. I think you have Jim Miller, Lan Larrison, Hassan Haskins. You could probably get all three of those guys on your practice squad and use a different third running back every week with an elevation. So there are some creative things that they could do to keep all seven of those receivers. And I don't rule it out. And Mike Vrabel doesn't rule it out either. So I'm not telling you it's a foregone conclusion that Booty goes. And certainly I would keep Booty over Chisholm if that were the option.
1: I just want to point out that let's is a contraction for let us. So I thought that was interesting that you said, you know, you saw the booty, you saw the thing, and you said, let us get on the phone with the Texans. It's fascinating.
0: Okay. All right.
2: Paul, give me a player that's surprised or at least exceeded your expectations so far in camp, and give me someone that's disappointed.
0: Someone who's surprised at camp and someone who's disappointed. You know, I've been at a million of these training camps, and I can't really recall sort of aside of the Christian Gonzalez situation, I can't really recall a less noteworthy camp than this one. I think it's been really productive. I think they've gotten a lot of work in. They haven't had a lot of guys miss practices beyond, the ones that we've been talking about. I mean, I don't know, a surprise to me.
1: I like the Prunty kid.
0: I think he's been good.
1: That's a good one, Chris.
0: He's very competitive. He's got a lot of size, too. I was surprised when I watched him. I was like, how did this guy fall to the fifth round? And then you see sort of the ups and downs with the coverage. I think he would probably fall in the pleasant surprise category. And maybe disappointing is just I haven't really seen anything from the secondary edge rushers. I'm hoping to see something from a Braden Swinson or an Elijah Ponder. And certainly at the top of that list is the second round pick, Gabe Akis, who I do think is showing some signs of getting his feet under him after, a late start to camp. So I'm not giving up on these guys by any means, but, you know, maybe I think that we went into camp thinking that the edge spot was probably the thinnest. And I haven't really seen anything to change my opinion on that.
1: Paul, you've been at more of these training camp practices than I have. Can I throw one at you? And I'm not really concerned about the guy, but I would say I'm underwhelmed by his camp. Travion Henderson, to me, has had an underwhelming camp. Like, if you were looking at him and saying, okay, he's going to take this major leap and, like, pass pro and some of the other... you've been there more than I have, so maybe I've missed it, but I haven't seen it.
0: Yeah, so I would say I wholeheartedly agree with you about the pass protection. I was expecting that, based on the way they talked about him coming out of college, it was such a strength. I was expecting that to be noticeably improved, and I don't think it has been. I am going to hold out some hope here. I felt like the addition of Reggie Gilliam could really help Henderson, and I don't think you're going to necessarily see that on the training camp field, where you're not necessarily sending your fullback into the hole and blasting linebackers and telling them, hey, follow me, kid, you know, in the running game. They haven't run the ball very well. I know Vrabel has been a little disappointed in their lack of consistency running the ball. And I would share your thoughts on Henderson in general, but I am going to say sometimes it looks different once the regular season arrives, and we'll see if it does with him. But I do have some hope in the ball. And I would share your thoughts on Henderson in general, but I am going to say sometimes

0: good, pretty solid. But I like to see him flash a little bit as an edge rusher, too.
1: All right, see, what goes around comes around, by the way, because you were telling us that we were busting your balls earlier. I'm about to get stuffed in a locker by our next guest. Zoe's joining us next. I'm going to run down now, so there you go. All is fair, I guess.
0: Yeah, that's karma. You know, that's my leader. He's my play-by-play guy. He's my guy.
1: All right, Paul, thanks for taking the time. We appreciate it.
0: All right, guys.
1: All right, we'll be joined next by Zoe on the Safety Insurance 98.5 The Sports Hub Patriots Radio Network.
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0: It's a preseason game.
1: Yeah, man.
0: Fourth string's in right now.
1: McCone's our Tommy Two Chains. So?
2: Oh, shoot. Here, I'll just let Dennis call the game. I'm going to go next door and eat. Dennis, you call the game for TV.
1: We got Timmy Two Chains here.
3: Timmy Two Chains, yep.
2: Holy crap. I tell you what, I'm not fired up about the Two Chains nickname.
1: No, you don't like it?
2: Devin and Jason, you already got the rapper Two Chains, Chris.
1: That's right.
2: Stuff.
3: Hey. Yeah, that's true.
2: It's too forced. You know what I mean? Two Chains, like, he's Tommy Cutlets. Yeah.
0: He is. We're going to see a lot of Cutlets. No Drake May tonight. What are you going to be looking at in the quarterback position tonight, Zoe?
2: Just be more consistent than he was last week. Come out, hit your first five, get in rhythm, because he's had a really good camp. I like him. I think he's going to be a good backup for this team. I talked to him, too, about the McDaniels offense. He says, I've been in the league for what, four years now. I've never had offense explain the way it is now and how we build it week to week, day to day, and how we stack days. So he's learned it. I mean, he had it with Daboll to a certain extent, but Josh sort of takes it to the next level. And he's like your perfect backup instead of a Joe Milton who wanted to compete with Drake May, which was ridiculous.
1: Yeah, I would agree with that. Now, who do you think he's going to have at his disposal wide receiver-wise? Obviously, last week we saw Kayshon and Mac Hollins out there.
2: Kayshon Booty not playing tonight. Mac Hollins, Efton Chisholm will play tonight.
1: Okay.
2: Also, the draft pick. Kyle Williams will play.
1: Any particular reason on Booty?
2: No, I don't think so. I just think it's, hey, he's still healthy. He played last week, had a lot of reps. Hollins had a lot of reps. I'm kind of shocked about Hollins, but he had a really good week this week against the Eagles, did Hollins.
0: What else are you going to be looking
2: for? I think Hollins is a lock. Sorry.
1: No, I agree. And I've heard some people, and you would know better than I would, Zoe, but I agree with you because I've heard some people say he's on the – I just can't see – he could do so many different things for them. And then his locker room presence, I just can't see them moving off of him.
2: I got Capella yapping at me in my ear. Like, he's a lock. Like, he's not close to – of course Hollins isn't close to getting cut. He does too much. He's too valuable.
1: Agreed.
2: He's a Swiss Army knife. I think Efton Chisholm has to do something tonight like he did in Minnesota a year ago, if you remember.
1: I remember.
2: He and the Pastronaut, they had about six completions on that drive, and he made a couple people miss, got in the end zone. I think he's got to do some of that tonight.
0: Who else?
2: I'm not trading Booty, guys. I'm not trading him for a fifth or sixth or seventh round pick. No way.
0: Who else are you watching on offense tonight, Zoe?
2: Lomu. I want to see the young tackle. I want to see him play better than he did last week. The running backs, guys. Let's take a look at Bam. Let's take a look at Haskins. Haskins, 26. He can run the ball too. So that there's a competition, I think, for that third running back spot.
1: So when you
2: Raritan's not playing tonight. Sorry, like the rookie tight end's not playing tonight. They shut him down.
1: Anybody else of note, or you would say of note, who's not going to play? I mean, obviously we know Drake's not playing, but any of those guys that maybe we saw last week or we think we would see that we're not going to see?
2: No, but I would keep an eye on, like, who's going to be the backup center swing guard guy. Right now, they lack interior depth on their offensive line. I think by drafting Lomu, you know, it flexes you to have sort of that three tackle look. He can play at some of the three tight end sets where he comes in like Solder did when he first got here with Matt Light and Vollmer. You know, he was kind of a move guy. Then he ended up taking over. I think that's the course that Lomo's going to have.
1: Just want to ask you, you were talking about interior offensive line. What's your sense, interior defensive line, what's your sense from Vrabel and that coaching staff about how they felt in terms of their run defense and these joint practices against the Eagles? Because it did not look great to me.
2: It hasn't been good. They've lost containment. Colts ran well on them last week. They had a good back, too, as do the Eagles. Same thing happened this week, but not so much when it was ones versus ones. See, the problem is we haven't seen Milt Williams, Barmore, Spillane. Let's get Akis on one side, and let's see if we get a healthy Landry eventually. And then you got Jones on the other side. Ponder's in the mix up there, too, in a rotation with Akis. So they should be better there. And I think if we get Gonzalez signed here, you're going to have the best secondary in the league. So you're going to be able to roll some guys down. Craig Woodson could get involved down in the box like they used to with Devin and Patrick Chung. So you could have some of that type of stuff happening if they're struggling against a run. But we haven't seen it in totality where they had all the ones out there.
0: Do you think we see a Gonzalez contract potentially this week, Zoe? Are you starting to get nervous about that situation? Where do you stand?
2: I won't get nervous till next Sunday.
0: Okay. All right, next Sunday is the day.
2: Not this Sunday, the Sunday after.
0: All right, and talking to the coaching staff, though, I mean, look, a lot of positive reports for the Patriots coming out of those two joint practices and your meetings getting ready for this game. What was your vibe in terms of how the coaching staff felt coming off those 2 days?
2: Really good work. I think people were surprised how well they did against the Eagles. I heard Tom Curran, Tom Curran talk about, yeah, I might have to raise my expectations, because he was going into it thinking Drake could have like a 9 for 18 type day. It'll help him 3 weeks down the road because they could go back and work on some things. The joints the last 2 weeks were light years better. You remember the joints where they had the fights against Carolina?
1: Yeah. Mm-hmm.
2: And just, it seems like you accomplished nothing that week. Nothing like that. It looked like you were watching, to me, two contenders going at it in joint practices. Eagles are good, and they are built, man. It's one thing I tell Bob. When you look at their stat sheet, 6'8", 6'8", 6'9", 6'7", 6'6". Like, and you see them walk out, and you're like, oh, my God. The Giants, the Eagles, and Dallas have three of the biggest offensive lines I've ever seen.
1: So how do you think the Patriots feel about A.J. Brown's acclimation to the team and the offense? This was obviously a big week for him, even though he tried to downplay it, being out there against his former team.
2: I think it's huge, and I think they know it's huge for him. First play on a one-on-ones, they threw a go route against their best corner. A.J. almost snagged it with one hand. It was a great throw by Drake, and he had a guy hanging all over him. And after that, he caught everything that was thrown his way. I think the final day, he had 5 targets, 5 catches, all against their first team. He's responded well, Chris, to everything so far.
0: Big night for Borgalis tonight, Zoe?
2: I would say so. I would say that, hey, if we're at the 30 and it's 3rd and 7, I don't think Mike's going to roll his eyes if they have it incomplete, because that gets him the chance to roll Borgalis out there. And I think if it's going to be 4th and 1 or 4th and inches, Josh, we're not going for it, kick it. I want to see him in kicking game situations. Because he's supposedly had a better week, but you cannot replicate the game. So if he gets a chance to kick 4 or 5, we'll be watching that close tonight.
1: I know you mentioned the secondary, the idea of, you know, they have the best secondary in the league if they have Gonzalez.
2: Yeah.
1: Any of the younger corners have been standing out to you, or any of those guys make an impression?
2: Well, I mean, Pettis is around, but he's like more of a safety.
1: Yeah.
2: Valdor, last week he had a pick. Let's see if he has another one. And he didn't have a great start to camp, but he's coming on. And other than that, it's just get in line, see who can play after that. It's tough, Chris. It's tough, really, because you got to start looking at how many you're going to keep. And the wide receiver position could affect that. And there's some people like Mike Reese thinking you can keep all 7. I'm talking about, you know, receivers. I just don't see that happening.
0: Who do you think is going to be potentially the odd man out at receiver then, if you don't think they're going to keep 7?
2: Chisholm.
1: Yeah, I would agree with that. I mean,
2: he hasn't done anything in camp yet.
1: Yeah. I mean, let me give you my take on Chisholm, Zoe, which is that unless you feel like he's the next Troy Brown, Welker, Julian had to wait his turn a little bit, right? Remember? Julian had to wait his turn.
2: Julian was just strictly a punt returner.
1: Yeah, he had to wait his turn a little. And so it wasn't like a meteor. But unless you feel like he's that next guy, then I can't see, you know, keeping him or him being an automatic over some other receivers and other areas of need on the roster. Because I'll tell you this, if there's one part of this roster that I trust Josh McDaniels to be able to find a guy at, it's slot receiver.
2: Yeah, and it's a different slot receiver this year because it's Pop. Pop's been in all the starting lineups in the top three, but it's not the same type of routes that Edelman and Amendola ran. It's a lot of crossers.
1: Okay.
2: You know, where he uses his speed. See, you got to take it for what it's worth with Chisholm. I loved him a year ago. I thought he was great. I was rooting for him to make the team. That was a different receiver class. I remember watching camp last year, and it was like the mother duck with the 8 other ducklings, where the mother duck was Stephon Diggs. Excuse me. The other guys just followed him around in line and did what he did. Chris, I'm watching him warm up here. Everybody's got a different warm-up routine. They come together. They pray. Then they do sit-ups. Then they do push-ups. And then they go do their thing. Like, they're a veteran group. They're light years ahead as a group than what they were the last 2 years. That's why Chisholm made the team a year ago.
0: What's your biggest question mark right now with this roster, so as we head into the second preseason game?
2: I'd have to say edge depth, linebacker depth. That's about it. You're good up front. Your front's good. I guess depth everywhere, Tim. Like, your offensive line's better. Your receiver room's better. You're going to be competitive at running back. Tight end's better. You know, Raritan's 6'6". He's got some potential. You should have the best secondary, you know?
1: So do you think ultimately we are going to see some of these frontline guys like Drake at some point before the preseason ends? There's one game after this. Or is this the new NFL where these guys, you know,
2: this is the new NFL.
1: Yeah.
2: Get used to it. Yeah.
1: Well, how do you feel about that?
2: So I kind of bitch about it, but then someone told me today, hey, you know what? Justin Herbert played 3 snaps last night. How happy are you if you're a Charger fan? You know what? I remember when Drake played 2 years ago and he

0: back here, Patriots pregame. It's McCone and Chris Gasper, and we're joined now by Scott Zolak. Zo, what's going on?
1: McCone?
0: Yeah, that's right.

0: played seven snaps and he took him out, and how pissed everybody was. We wanted more. You're better off sitting him down than playing him three snaps. What does three snaps do for Justin Herbert? Seriously.
1: Yeah.
0: That's ridiculous.
1: I hear you, but you know? I just want to ask you as someone who played the game, though, because these joint practices, you know, I'm going to do the Allen Iverson thing. I know everybody loves these joint practices, but they're still practice. And if you're a quarterback, you know those guys can't hit you. And it, that's completely different than the game. So as someone who played it, I mean, do you feel like you can get fully ready with just joint practices and no game reps? And what's the difference between these joint practices and the game rep where you can get to, you can still, even a preseason game, still get your head knocked off?
0: Game's better, Chris. Game's still better. And that's the thing. And I was texting to the old number 12 this week.
1: Yep.
0: Because I complimented on him. We ran a segment on our show where we went to an old broadcast, and it was Tom Brady to Randy Moss for a touchdown with 5 minutes left in the third quarter of a preseason game. And I tell you, and he bitched about, like, guys don't play anymore. You don't understand. You never could take me off the field. I always wanted to play. That's what makes you better. That's what makes you great. Guys are content not playing in this game. They enjoy it. Kind of, it's Camp Cushy. It really is. And he's right. And it's not old man up on a hill yelling down. That's why you got the results you did with Tom.
1: Yeah, I mean, I just don't think, and again, I've never come close to playing at the level that you and Tom played at, but I just don't think there's any substitute for in-game snaps, in-game
0: nothing.
1: Action. I know the coaches and everybody loves these joint practices, and I think they're useful, but again, it's not the same as knowing that if I, like, there's some of these plays, though, in these joint practices where the crowd oohs and ahs, and I'm like, in a real game, The quarterback's on his ass. Like, somebody just blasts him before he can make that throw.
0: You're lucky if you get 15 snaps a team in joints. We watch them do drills the entire time, one-on-ones. They spend 45 minutes by themselves. Then they come together as a team, and you do half-filled 9-on-7, then half-filled 7-on-7, then 7-on-7. Then you do, like, a 12-script team period, and then you do end-of-game 2-minute or 1-minute, and that's it. So...
2: All right. A lot
0: to uproot an organization to travel and stay on the road for 4 days, but, hey, they like it.
2: All right, so have a good broadcast tonight.
0: I will. Watch us on Channel 4. Then you could, well, yeah, I guess, yeah, I want to listen to the radio, too. I'm sorry.
1: That's all right.
0: I love you guys.
1: You're going to put the plug in for you. It's okay.
0: Welcome to the show, McCone.
3: I appreciate that, Zoe. I appreciate
0: see
3: it.
0: See you, buddy.
1: Timmy Two Chains.
0: Yeah, right. William, Chris. I'll see you guys.
1: All right.
2: There you go.
1: Thanks, Zoe.
2: That is Scott Zolak taking the time to join us. We appreciate that. Coming up next, we'll be joined by Bob Soucy, who you can hear right here on 98.5.
1: Yeah.
2: What's up? We'll do that on the safety of
1: a professional play-by-play. No offense, Zoe.
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1: Hey, it's Cooper Fox for the Morning Buzz. Just want to take a minute to say thank you for making this year's Camp Out Hunger Food Drive such an amazing success. The generosity of our community is absolutely awe-inspiring. Thanks to you, thousands of Central Mainers, including hundreds of children, will have the food they need for the coming months. Of course, we have to say thanks to the entire team at Sam's Club at Augusta for once again hosting the event. Thanks to Allen's Transfer for allowing us to use their trucks to fill with food. 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And thanks to Sunbelt Rental for the use of their diesel generator. And of course, thanks to you for all your donations. We'll be joined by the Capital Region Salvation Army's Captain Keith Davis on Tuesday morning to go over the complete totals for this year's Camp Out Hunger. The 7th annual Camp Out Hunger was presented by KSWFCU and powered by Central Maine Power. Hey, it's Cooper Fox for the Morning Buzz. Just want to take a minute to say thank you for making this year's Camp Out Hunger Food Drive such an amazing success. The generosity of our community is absolutely awe-inspiring. Thanks to you, thousands of Central Mainers, including hundreds of children, will have the food they need for the coming months. Of course, we have to say thanks to the entire team at Sam's Club at Augusta for once again hosting the event. Thanks to Allen's Transfer for allowing us to use their trucks to fill with food. Thanks to SR1 for the use of their campers for the week. And thanks to Sunbelt Rental for the use of their diesel generator. And of course, thanks to you for all your donations. We'll be joined by the Capital Region Salvation Army's Captain Keith Davis on Tuesday morning to go over the complete totals for this year's Camp Out Hunger. The 7th annual Camp Out Hunger was presented by KSWFCU and powered by Central Maine Power. We're making winners every day. We just hooked one lucky listener up with a $500 Visa card from KVFCU as part of our Light Up Central Maine contest. Hey, Deborah, we got some great news. 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
2: No way.
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22: I'm Troy Jackson. I'm a fifth-generation logger from Allegash. I grew up a poor kid in a town full of poor people, doing everything right, working 16-hour days, 30-below weather, and still struggling to get ahead. 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Susan Collins keeps telling us that everything's fine, but we know it's not. We all have eyes, paychecks, and bills. We know we're getting screwed. We've been waiting 30 years for Susan Collins to fight for us. But we're getting crushed out here. Healthcare, housing, heat. We've got to fight back. We're all hungry for it. I'm not going to accept how things are. I'm fighting for how they should be. You deserve better. And Maine is ready for a change. I'm Troy Jackson. I'm running for Senate, and I approve this message.
23: Paid for by Troy Jackson.
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25: Aggressive offensive play, but once they got inside the 20, they were better than anybody in the league. And I think they felt pretty good about, despite the rebound of Philly's offensive bit against their defense, they still felt pretty good about how the defense held up in those red zone reps.
26: Bob, you know, when you look at sort of the Patriots, and you hit on it there, these two joint practices and facing another team, the thing that stood out to me both times has been a thought that's gone into my head, which is, man, it looks like they miss Kyrus Tonga with some of the run defense stuff. Mm-hmm. So who do you think is the most likely replacement for Tonga there in terms of being that third, you know, interior defensive lineman and a guy that they can look to and go to say, this guy's going to help us make it so teams can't run on us?
25: Chris, that I don't know if that guy's on the roster right now. And I don't know how you see it, but, you know, they got a lot of snaps last year out of a couple of guys that are still in that mix, Corey Durden being one, but I don't really see him as being a stout run defender. They need a big body, I think, in the interior to hold up better against the run. It clearly was an issue. And it wasn't just Saquon Barkley from what I saw.
26: No.
25: I thought that all the Philly backs looked very good on Wednesday running against the Patriots defense, not winning the line of scrimmage. And I even thought last week, too, you know, at times during that game, they really didn't control the line of scrimmage the way they should have against a team that really wasn't, I thought, you know, very good from an offensive standpoint with their personnel on the field. So I think it may be somebody they go out and get between cutdown day and the start of the season. You know, there are veterans that are out there that have a lot of NFL experience, and I think back to some of the guys that have been brought in over the years. If you could get a Lawrence Guy, that, you know, that would be phenomenal. But there's some other guys that, you know, think back to Alan Branch, for example, many years ago, who came in and, you know, for a short time was a productive player for them from that standpoint. So maybe there's a guy like that who's out there right now, not on a roster, or somebody who is, who won't be on that roster come next week.
1: All right, Bob, thanks for taking a few minutes. We appreciate it. We'll be listening tonight, no matter what Zoe says. We'll be listening, I promise. So, have a good broadcast.
25: Well, you know, you guys know, I mean, Phil Perry is going to be in this broadcast booth. And that is reason enough to be listening to those dulcet tones.
1: Wow.
25: Because it's not only that golden voice of his to go with, you know, as Tom Curran likes to point out all the time on his podcast, you know, the pecs and,
26: yeah, the guns, yes,
25: and the,
26: yeah, guns,
25: and the biceps, yes, and all that. But he, the reservoir of knowledge, like if there's something that you don't know about Baron Morton, you're going to hear it tonight in the third and fourth quarter. So
1: I love
25: reason
1: it.
25: Enough.
1: I love it. Thanks, Bob. Appreciate it.
25: All right, guys. Thanks. Bye-bye.
1: We're going to check in the headlines and then head to the booth to talk to Burt Breer. But first, let's pause 10 seconds for station identification on the Safety Insurance 98.5, the Sports Hub Patriot.
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4: It's the Patriots and the Eagles preseason game number 2 tonight at Gillette Stadium. Drake May, most of the starters not expected to play for this one. Same for Philly. Pats and Eagles, Bob Soucy, Phil Perry have the call. Kickoff just after 7. Around the NFL, 4 games already in the books. Bills blew out the Browns 31-7 in Cleveland. Battle for the starting quarterback job in Cleveland. Shedeur Sanders started, went 9 for 11, 74 yards, touchdown, interception. Deshaun Watson booed almost every snap by the home crowd in his first game back playing in front of the fans. He went 5 for 12, 35 yards, and was picked off once. They'll name a starter this weekend. Lions over the Commanders 17-13. Josh Dobbs with a 50-yard touchdown run. Falcons blew out the Colts 34-6. Ravens over the Vikings 13-3. UConn rookie quarterback Joe Fagnano, 15 for 20, 123 yards, and a touchdown in the win. Off the field, 4-time Pro Bowl running back Nick Chubb announces his retirement on Friday. The Seahawks place wide receiver Jake Bobo on injury reserve with a knee injury. Falcons quarterback Michael Penix cleared for 11-on-11. Baseball, Red Sox look to make it 2 in a row against the Giants at Fenway tonight. Patrick Sandoval on the mound for the Sox. Little League World Series, Bridgewater, Mass. 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I'm Jim Louth. 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
17: 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Look a little faster. Yeah, like I said, he's a great receiver. You know, he's going to keep getting better. 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
1: 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Burt, how we doing?
29: Good. What's up, guys?
26: Nothing much. So, Burt, we just played a little sound there. You know, Quinion Mitchell answering a question I asked about A.J. Brown, saying he looked a little faster, a little better.
29: Yeah.
26: What have the Patriots felt so far about their A.J. Brown experience? Do they feel like they've gotten the guy that they paid for so far?
29: I mean, yeah, I think as advertised, and you know, what you hope is that when you acquire somebody like that, it'll help you fit guys into roles that might be a little bit more commensurate with where they're at. You know, it's similar to Buffalo with DJ Moore, where, you know, over there they feel like, okay, like that's going to make Khalil Shakir and Dalton Kincaid more dangerous because they're not seeing the same coverage looks because Moore's out there. It's the same with the Patriots, you know, so. You know, what does this do for, you know, for Romeo Doubs? What does this do for Matt Collins? What does this do for Pop Douglas? What does this do for Hunter Henry? Well, it means when the Patriots break the huddle, the defense is going to be trying to figure out where number one is going, trying to adjust their coverage to what he's doing. And that's going to open things up for everybody else. So, you know, I think the number one hope, of course, was that, you know, the Drake May is able to build a relationship and a rapport with him. And, you know, that on-field chemistry that you see with a lot of the great receivers in the league and their quarterbacks. And then you'd hope that there's a cascading effect that's going to help the other guys in the team. And, you know, I think they've seen those things.
1: Burt, still no Christian Gonzalez extension. What's the latest that you're hearing in terms of where things stand? And is there any movement in terms of getting a deal done here?
29: Yeah, I mean, I'd say, you know, obviously we've got some pretty important checkpoints coming here, right? So we've got, you know, the cut down, which is now a week from tomorrow. And then... obviously, you know, you'll be going out to Seattle, you know, a week from, God, do I have my dates messed up? Is it 2 weeks from Tuesday now? Right? Yeah. Sorry, everything's melding together.
26: No, you were right. No, cut down days.
29: Cut down's a week from Sunday.
26: Yeah, correct.
29: A week from tomorrow, and then they go to Seattle 2 weeks from Tuesday. So obviously, those are really important checkpoints in the calendar. And you know, we've seen teams get these done at the wire. TJ Watt, I think, has done two contracts like on the day before before the start of the season. You know, so. I think, you know, your concern, of course, is going to be what's his readiness if he is out or continues to be careful with whatever injury he sustained in the joint practices with the Colts, if this thing drags out any further. But I think some of the lines have been drawn now. And, you know, I think for the Patriots and Gonzalez, they got to do the same thing that the Seahawks and Witherspoon did, which was, in that case, the Patriots have to decide what's really important to them and where they really want to hold the line. And then they need to give in some other areas. And that's exactly what happened in Seattle. You know, Seattle was willing to put almost $60 million in the first 2 years of the deal, which is a $33 million raise over what Witherspoon was slated to make. And, you know, in exchange for that, the player side gave them the ability to have essentially injury only guarantees, and they weren't early vesting. There weren't the early vesting dates there are in some other contracts in years 3 and 4, and they kept the APY relatively low. It didn't jump to 35 or 36 like a lot of people thought it would. So you just, if you're the Patriots, you have to decide what the important precedents are that you want to set for other players in future negotiations. And then I think you've got to give a bunch in areas that aren't as important to you.
26: So along those lines, just to try and put a little bit of a framework on it, do you get the sense that Christian Gonzalez would accept the type of deal that Witherspoon got, you know, with some, you know, minor bump ups, or that he's looking for something totally different?
29: So let me kind of, I'll contextualize this for you, Chris. Like, you know, if the Patriots are willing to go to $35 or $36 million per year on the APY, which I think is probably where Gonzalez's camp would like it to be now, then maybe you get away with paying a little less in the first 2 years. So maybe that number is a little bit lower. You know, if Gonzalez is willing to give on future guarantees, like the structure of guarantees in year 3 and year 4. And I think people oversimplify this stuff, Chris. Like the McDuffie and Witherspoon contracts have some like key differences when it comes to that. Like in the McDuffie contract, his 28 money becomes guaranteed in 27. So it's virtually guaranteed. His 29 money becomes fully guaranteed in 28. So it's going to be really hard for the Rams to cut Trent McDuffie because there's a massive penalty there for doing it early. Those penalties don't exist in the Seahawks deal with Witherspoon. And it's because that's important for the Seahawks to have those precedents when they're dealing with other young players they plan on signing in the next couple of years, guys like Byron Murphy. So, you know, I think it's just, I mean, look, like I think it's going to come down to those sorts of things, you know. And you know, what's really interesting about it, I just think it's a fork in the road organizationally, because, you know, I do think, you know, they have put a lot of the past financial practices on Bill Belichick. Well, you know, if you look at the head coach's history, look at Mike Vrabel's history in Tennessee, they paid guys. They paid Jeffrey Simmons. They paid Taylor Lewan. They paid Derrick Henry. The only reason they didn't pay A.J. Brown was because of the knee. So they paid Ryan Tannehill. They had a willingness to pay guys what they wanted, you know? And so, you know, organizationally, it's a really interesting fork in the road, you know, for ownership, where it's, is this where we start paying homegrown premium position young talent at the top of the market? And, you know, your failure to do so can obviously reverberate in the locker room. So again, like, I think the effect of this one could be felt for years to come.
1: Roger Goodell made headlines this week, Bert, with a quote that said, "At some point, there will be NFL teams outside the USA. I have no doubt that this will happen one day." How serious right now is the league about expansion?
29: I mean, I don't know about expansion. So, like, I'll start with the idea of expansion, right? Like, so Here's the way you want to look at it. You can borrow Jerry Jones's phrase about growing the pie, right? So right now, the pie is split up 32 ways. So to go to 34, 36 teams, it would mean you'd have to grow the pie to a point where my 1/34th or my 1/36th of that pie is bigger than the 1/32nd was, if that makes sense. You know, essentially, it would need to grow revenue, putting teams wherever you put them to a point where it would help every individual team out. Like, I don't think they're just going to go for the expansion fee cash grab. It's going to have to be a long-term play. Now, that said, this is something that they've been looking at for a long time. I don't think it's impossible that you move a team over there at some point. Maybe it happens through expansion. But when they went to London in 2007, the goal was to have a team over there within 15 years. They missed the mark because of logistics. And it wasn't because they didn't think they could run a regular season over there. It was because of things, you know, one-off situations like, okay, like what if Seattle has to go to London in the wild card round, mm-hmm. you know? What sort of competitive balance issues is that going to create? And like, are we going to be able to flex games? What's it going to mean for the TV schedule? Like, all those logistical things were issues. But they've gone down the road with some of that even, you know, like I would tell you this, like the Tuesday workout, which nobody wants to hear about this. It's like, if you have an injury issue at guard, right? Like, you know, a team will bring in five guys off the street on a Tuesday to work them out. How do you do that if the team's in London? You know, there's stuff like that they need to work out. They had thought about having, you know, a hub for a London team in Atlanta. They were actually like had looked at the idea of buying the Falcons facility, and the Falcons would build a new facility closer to downtown. And that would be a hub, with the idea being everybody's a direct flight away from Atlanta. So you could have that as a place where you could do those sorts of things like the Tuesday workouts and get guys over to London if you needed to. But it's a lot bigger than just playing a regular season schedule over there. And I do think like the efficiency of air travel, when they set that 15-year goal, I think they thought that the efficiency of air travel would improve a lot faster than it has.
26: I want to ask you about another NFL issue. You know, are we reaching a tipping point when it comes to the preseason product? I mean, it's pretty obvious that a lot of these guys aren't participating or playing, or if they do, yeah. It, you know, three snaps today for Jaden Daniels. Is this something the league has its eye on, or do they just feel like when they go to an 18-game schedule, that will solve the problem?
29: Well, they want to convince everybody that these games are the same, right? Like they keep saying, well, what's 16-4 versus 17-3? And now it's what's 17-3 versus 18-2? You know, I don't know. I mean, I tend to think that they look at the bottom line on these things. And I've talked to enough coaches to know that they feel like they can get more out of the joint practices because they can generate situations. They can look at players in different ways and test players in specific ways that might not come up in a preseason game. And they can protect players certain ways, too. You know, they can get a guy out there who's a little banged up and put him in a red non-contact jersey and get him work that maybe they wouldn't be able to get him in a preseason game. So I think that they feel like they can simulate these things to a point where it's not worth it to put him out there in an uncontrolled environment, you know, that is a game. And by the way, guys, I mean, I would also tell you, like, you know, the highest levels of college football, like the closest they come to having preseason games is scrimmages. You know what I mean? In camp. I don't know that it's really necessary to be playing three or four games. And, you know, when you think about the mileage on each of these guys, if I were a veteran player, like I don't think I'd want to go out there either. You know, you only have a certain amount of miles on your body, and why would you want to waste it for someone's entertainment? You know what I mean? Because somebody on the couch thinks the preseason sucks. Like, that makes no sense.
1: Well, now a lot of those college guys, too, need rest after their NFL training camp or preseason games that they've played in, too, which is potentially on the table there, which is a whole different can of worms there.
29: I mean, that stuff isn't that unbelievable?
1: Crazy.
29: I don't know. I mean, is this going to be like in 2 weeks we're going to have like a guy deciding, like, between the Jaguars practice squad and, like, LSU.
1: Seriously.
29: I mean, like, I just, like, how is that even work? You know what I mean?
26: I know which one I'd choose.
1: Yeah. Seriously. Yeah.
29: For different reasons.
1: All right, Bert, thanks for taking the time. We appreciate it.
29: All right. Thanks, guys. Have a good one.
1: Bert. All right. That is Bert Breer. Bob Soucy standing by with Mike Rabel. We'll get to that next on the Safety Insurance 98.5, the Sports Hub Patriot.
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1: Head coach of the Patriots, Mike Vrabel, after 2 days of joint practices against the Philadelphia Eagles. Mike, now you get a chance to play them in the preseason. Your takeaways from Wednesday and Thursday, what did you like and what do you have to improve upon coming out of those 2 days?
2: Well, always a lot to improve upon, and you know, I felt like it was inconsistent, I think, on both sides. I thought we really got started offensively on a bunch of positive notes. I think that they, the Eagles, responded like you would expect them to in a red zone and forced us to, you know, probably at the end of the day, kick a lot of field goals, unfortunately. And that's a sign of a good defense. I think that we didn't start out the way we wanted to defensively the first day. But I felt like our intensity picked up on the second day and, you know, did a nice job in a red zone and really played with much more urgency. And I would say much better demeanor than, you know, as than we did the day before and what we expect.
1: Well, you mentioned the red zone, both offensively and defensively, two areas that you've talked about this offseason coming into the campaign that you wanted to improve upon. Did you see signs of progress?
2: Well, I thought that there was, you know, just a few plays offensively that I would say would be signs of progress. And then, you know, on other plays, I mean, you're going to have to just, you know, windows get tighter down there. The being able to run the football more consistently. You know, so again, I didn't think that was our best performance in the red zone, but, you know, we had, that's why we practice. Defensively, I thought there were some good things, you know, so, you know, we just, it's good to see some of the quarterback run, some of the quarterback draw, whatever that may be, whatever their scheme is. They're number one in the league and last year and years prior in the red zone, so they score a lot of touchdowns down there, and it was, you know, it's a good challenge for us.
1: Considering the volume of work for your frontline guys, do we expect to see them tonight, or how much work will they get if they're out there?
2: No, I don't think that that's probably the best thing for our football team right now is after, you know, two competitive and, you know, at times physical days is to come out here and play tonight. That, you know, we're going to try to make sure that there's a plan, and we're going to try to make sure that we get our guys ready, and the ones that we need to see will play tonight.
1: On that note, because there's this conventional thought out there now that joint practices are truly important and the most important thing, and the preseason games really don't mean all that much. What do these preseason games tell you as a coach? What do they tell you about the players who are competing for jobs?
2: Well, let me just tell you this. Every day is important to a football team. Right? Whether you're practicing, whether you're walking through, whether you're practicing against another team or you're playing a preseason game, like every day as you're trying to get a team ready is important. So I didn't really don't look at it like that. I've never taken that approach. I don't think that that's something that I even consider. I try to focus on what we need to do each and every day. And so when we have joint practices, there's a there's a plan to each day and how we want to do it and who practices and what we try to call and what we want to see and the situations that we put them in. And then when we get to the game, gives an opportunity for some of those guys that didn't get those reps to be evaluated. And so every day is important, whether that's a preseason game, joint practice, or we're practicing against ourselves.
1: Regarding some of the guys that are competing for the roster spots toward the back end of the roster, the difference between youth and experience, how do you balance that when you consider those final roster spots and you've got some guys who've got some league experience, might be able to help you more in the short term, but then you've got some young players you want to develop that might not be able to pass through waivers, so to speak?
2: Yeah, I think we just try to put together the right 53, and you know, there's some decisions to be made that, you know, if you feel like guys can pass through waivers, I don't know. You know what I mean? Like, there'll be other guys that, you know, I'm sure we'll look at and claim and may or may not get, and, you know, I just think that you have to put together what's best for your football team, and, you know, and that means that somebody gets claimed and then somebody gets claimed. I don't think you want to be cute, but yeah, you also want to make sure that, you know, the easiest way to make sure you work with a guy is that you, you know, you keep him on your team, you keep him on your roster. So, you know, we'll have to go through all those conversations here, you know, in the next week or so.
1: Just curious about the variety of options you have offensively, defensively, the personnel across the board. How much of a difference is there this year for your team? And how much do you like the opportunity to be able from week to week to vary your approach based on personnel?

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1: Well, I mean, I think you have to be, you know, have some level of versatility. 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
12: Thought he kicked well in the joint practices, especially there at the end of the game in the situation. So want to try to get all that work that we can, and ultimately, you know, we have to go out there and make them in the game.
13: Not to spend too much time on special teams, but Kyle Williams, seeing him out there at Gunner, for example, how has he made his mark, or what has he shown you in that regard?
12: Well, I mean, he can, you know, he's got great speed. He's got good release skills. And, you know, if he can get stronger and see who can beat double teams, really, I would hope that anybody that we have can beat a single block. That's the bare minimum. When you start talking about players that really can change the math, there's guys that can beat double teams on the edge.
13: I know you were asked about Brendan the other day. We haven't seen him thus far. Brendan Schooler, certainly one of the best in the league in that role. Any update on not only Brendan, but some of the other guys who haven't been able to participate in the last week or so, including Christian, of course?
12: No, only update is that when they're healthy, they'll be back.
13: All right, looking forward to it. Mike, thanks. Appreciate your time as always. Thank you.
12: Thank you.
13: All right, guys, all yours.
14: All right, thanks, Bob. 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

0: Patriots pregame, Tim McCone, Chris Gasper, and we're joined now by Phil Perry. Phil, how are we doing?
1: Doing great, boys. How are you guys?
0: Doing well, doing well. So, Phil, I know you were down there for both days of joint practices. What were your big takeaways from those matchups?
1: Yeah, I think it was really good energy. The crowd there was about, you know, as bountiful as I can remember for any joint practice. You got people up on the ramps both days, two beautiful days, hot days, but really competitive days of practice. You can understand why these coaches love them. And the general takeaway after talking to some people with the organization, I think, is just the fact that the offense really stood out and looked really, really efficient on day one, took a step back on day two, and I would say, you know, was on the losing end of things when it came to the red zone periods at the end of that second practice. And the defense, it was sort of the opposite, where day one was pretty disappointing, especially in terms of their ability to have any sort of, you know, fight up front. And for them to bounce back the way they did against Saquon Barkley, against a very good offensive line that they have there in Philly, I think was encouraging for them. So, you know, a little bit of a mixed bag, which I think if you're a coach, if you're Mike Vrabel, it was probably a good thing, right? You can go out and do your preseason pregame interview with Bob Sosi and act like you're pissed off, because that's what you're telling your players in meetings, because you got to keep them hungry. You got to have them chasing something. So, you know, he's not going to focus on the first day where I thought they were clearly the better team. You're probably going to focus on the second day where it was less consistent. So, you know, I think probably a success for everybody involved.
2: It looks like we're going to get another healthy dose of Caleb Lomu so far in this one. When you're looking at his camp overall, and if something were to happen to Will Campbell, who would you feel more comfortable turning to, Marcus Bryant or Caleb?

0: The blow move.
1: For me, it would be Marcus Bryant right now. I believe that Caleb Lomu will at some point clearly be the better player. He has to be in order for them to, you know, feel like they've made good on that pick. One guy's a seventh rounder, one guy's a first rounder. But right now, even though I would say the two joint practices were not Marcus Bryant's strongest, really, if you're just looking at the breadth of camp and the body of work for both guys, I would say Bryant is the more capable player right now. You know, Lomu to me still has, you know, plenty of lows mixed in with the occasional high. And so whether that's in the one-on-ones or in the team periods, you know, there was a lot of talk after that second practice about Drake May's interceptions. And I asked him about the first one, which was in a red zone period, threw to the front corner of the end zone very late. And he acknowledged that after practice. You're just late. You can't be late in the red zone. Got picked by, I believe it was Reek Wollin, who would have taken it back for a pick six. On that play, there was a player in Drake May's face, not to excuse the throw, but there was a player in Drake May's face because Caleb Lomu basically got turned around. I mean, it was a literal turnstile sort of rep for Caleb Lomu. So, you know, he just has these plays mixed in where it doesn't look like a player who's ready to go if your scenario came to pass, Chris, where you needed somebody week one, you know, drive two of the regular season because there was an injury. That to me, it would be a tough spot to put him in because he just doesn't have the consistency of what looks like a starting level player.
2: You mentioned Marcus Bryant. How are you feeling about the rest of the year two players in their camp so far? And have you seen that cliche year two leap from anybody so far?
1: So let's think. So, you know, Kyle Williams has been well documented, has been sort of, you know, there. He's had the occasional moment. You know, I don't want to disparage the guy too much because I do think he's making this team. And, you know, I do think he brings a certain skill set to the table. But, you know, I would say he's kind of, if we're talking stock up, stock down, he's probably neutral right now. Will Campbell, to me, has been one of the winners of camp. And I think we haven't talked much about him. Because when you're an offensive lineman and you do your job, we don't talk much about you. And so that, to me, if you're a Patriots fan, would be a good sign, that the fact that you haven't heard much from him. Now, I do think he had his hands full at times this past week because I thought, guys, the best player on a star-studded Philadelphia Eagles team, the best player was a guy that many of us here in New England probably haven't ever heard of, which was Jalix Hunt.
3: Yes.
1: Jalix Hunt is a young pass rusher, absolute physical specimen. He was a safety at Cornell. He transferred to Houston Baptist, put on about 30-35 pounds, maintained a lot of his explosiveness. I thought he was the most explosive player on the field both days, and he was Philly's best player, in my opinion. He might have been the best player in these practices, you know, outside of Drake May. And if you want to look at the Drake May interception, I thought the second one really wasn't his fault. It hit A.J. Brown in the hands, and I don't really know why it was thrown up into the air and picked off. But that guy was a great player, and he gave Will Campbell fits at times, but I think they kind of battled to a draw in their one-on-one periods, and then in the team periods, Campbell wasn't bad. So I think that should be taken as a good sign if you're a supporter of this team, that the left tackle has looked solid this summer.
3: I also would, to answer that question, I also would give a thumbs up to Craig Woodson. Obviously, he was very good last year, but he looks even better, I think, this year, and could be more of an impact guy. Maybe turn some of those plays he was in on into, you know, turnovers, interceptions, stuff like that.
1: I would agree with that, Chris. It was disappointing he wasn't able to play in the second practice, and I don't think we would see him even if he was available tonight, but I didn't see him on the field pregame here. So, you know, just too bad. And we'll have to keep an eye on his availability moving forward.
3: Phil, got to check in on this with you. It feels sort of obligatory, but where are you at on Christian Gonzalez? Are you hearing anything? It's been a week now since the Witherspoon deal, and it just doesn't feel like there's any even murmuring of movement or a deal.
1: Yeah, I would just say, you know, I think a lot of us believed when Witherspoon went and got signed that it would make things easier for the Patriots and Gonzalez's side, because Gonzalez's side is Witherspoon's side, and they're both represented by Reggie Johnson, and that it would just kind of clear the runway and just uncomplicate things. And that, I don't think that has happened. And I think it's due in part to the fact that Gonzalez isn't asking for the same thing. You know, he's looking for more. And so, you know, does he have to come back on an ask or two in order for the Patriots to be willing to budge? We know the Patriots, obviously, they have him under contract this year. They have him under contract next year on the option. They could franchise tag him. But it doesn't sound like the ask is the same. I think if it was, you know, I just think you'd have a better shot. But we also know, guys, this is how it goes, right? When you're the latest to sign, and Gonzalez will be, you know, when you're the next guy up, you are the one who gets the most. It's sort of just how the NFL works.
3: Yeah.
1: And so,
3: but how much more
1: the
3: Patriots?
1: Most? Just,
3: yeah.
1: That's
3: the thing.
1: Right. So that's the question, and that's the tipping point. Obviously, it's probably enough over what Witherspoon got that the Patriots haven't been willing to budge to this point. So, you know, and if you want to be number one in everything, do you have to come back on one or two of those things in order for the team to be willing to give you that deal where you sign on the dotted line? So I just think that, you know, if you're assuming, you know, just give them the Witherspoon deal and change the names and you're good to go, that's not the ask on Gonzalez's end. And quite frankly, nor should it be. It's just a question of how much over Witherspoon Gonzalez and his team are looking for.
2: All right, Phil, what are you keeping an eye out for tonight?
1: I really want to watch Lomu. I want to see if he can be better and if he looks any more ready. But you know, Akis to me is the next guy up on that list. You know, I'm a draft Nick. I'm too into it. you might say I spent too much time on it. And so, you know, Akis to me was a player I was really interested in. Obviously, the injury stuff sort of threw everybody, including the Patriots, for a loop before the season began. But guys, he looks fully healthy. He looks certainly strong enough to be able to do the job at the NFL level, given what we've seen from him in these practices and these joint practices specifically. And so he's going to have an opportunity to play here tonight, and you'd love to see him continue on that upward trajectory. I know there are people who are wondering, man, he's missed so much time. Is he going to be able to contribute? It ain't rocket science. You know, those guys that get after the passer get paid because they can pin their ears back and get after the passer. So he's going to have to show some, you know, maybe a little bit more of a responsible side at times tonight if Philly decides to run some read option and some quarterback keeper plays that Indianapolis showed last week and that gave Akis a lot of trouble. But I think for the most part, you put these things together, you know, effort, relentlessness, and physical traits, and you're going to get a good player even if you get burned every once in a while because you're a little over-aggressive. And Akis has all of those things. So I'm looking forward to watching him tonight.
2: 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Phil, thanks for taking the time. Appreciate it.
1: All right, guys, enjoy the night.
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4: Hey, it's Cooper Fox for the Morning Buzz. Just want to take a minute to say thank you for making this year's Camp Out Hunger Food Drive such an amazing success. The generosity of our community is absolutely awe-inspiring. Thanks to you, thousands of Central Mainers, including hundreds of children, will have the food they need for the coming months. Of course, we have to say thanks to the entire team at Sam's Club at Augusta for once again hosting the event. Thanks to Allen's Transfer for allowing us to use their trucks to fill with food. Thanks to SR1 for the use of their campers for the week. And thanks to Sunbelt Rental for the use of their diesel generator. And of course, thanks to you for all your donations. We'll be joined by the Capital Region Salvation Army's Captain Keith Davis on Tuesday morning to go over the complete totals for this year's Camp Out Hunger. The 7th annual Camp Out Hunger was presented by KSWFCU and powered by Central Maine Power. We're making winners every day. We just hooked one lucky listener up with a $500 Visa card from KVFCU as part of our Light Up Central Maine contest. Hey, Deborah, we got some great news. You won $500 in our Light Up Central Maine contest.
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5: No way.
0: Yes way. 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
2: Pockets of drizzle to light rain, temps in the mid-60s and wind up to 10 miles per hour. He says break out those ponchos. So you have that to look forward to. 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Chris, thanks so much for spending the time with me tonight. Appreciate it.
3: Good job, Timmy Two Chains.
2: Again, in there with the fourth string, it's got to feel weird for you for sure, but I think you're going to make the roster. 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
2: Okay, yes.
3: I don't know. 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
2: Big thanks to Jim Louth as well, Kev T-Bone behind the glass, producing here as well. Bob Sosi, Phil Perry, up next. 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
20: This past week, the Patriots hosted the Philadelphia Eagles for a pair of joint practices, pitting quarterback Drake May and company against a perennial playoff opponent among the NFL's most physical teams.
21: We had a lot of great work. I think, you know, the biggest thing is, you know, that's a good football team over there. And I think just not riding the roller coaster. I feel like we had some good periods that we were, you know, attacking them and, you know, had some good plays. And we had some periods where we got to, you know, continue the competitive stamina.
20: Well, that's Eagles defensive tackle Milton Williams faced Philly on Wednesday and Thursday. Tonight, it's his younger teammates' turn to push themselves, hoping to stick around New England well beyond the next 2 weeks.
22: The practices are fast, physical, up-tempo. You know, we're going to come out here and compete every day. You know, I feel like that's why these two organizations are the best. That everybody that come in, they're going to get pushed whether they like it or not. If you don't, hit the road. If you do, you're going to continue to get better and continue to grow as a person and a player.
20: Coming up, it's an NFL preseason encounter of the Patriots and the Philadelphia Eagles from Foxborough.
6: This is Patriots football.
23: Set to go. Snap, ball down. Kick up. Kick is on the way, and it is good! It's good! It's good! Adam Vinatieri booms a 48-yard field goal, and the game is over, and the Patriots are Super Bowl.
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24: Wilson, quick throw. 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Intercepted. By Malcolm Butler. Butler has it at the one. Malcolm Butler with 20 seconds to go in Super Bowl 49.
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20: And the Patriots have won their 6th Super Bowl title. In the early 2000s, they won 3 of 4. Now they have won 3 of the last 5. Yes, it's still a dynasty.
6: Now, here's Bob Soucy and Phil Perry.
20: And hello again, everyone. A very pleasant good evening and welcome to Foxborough's Gillette Stadium for the second preseason game here in 2026 between the New England Patriots and the Philadelphia Eagles, a perennial playoff team out of the NFC East. Of course, 2 years ago, a Super Bowl champion, the Patriots coming off their Super Bowl appearance a year ago. And Phil Perry, good to be with you once again and good to be with you out of joint practices this past week to watch these two teams with their pedigrees, with their traditions, going at it. Two pretty physical practices. What did you take away?
1: Going at it. Three very apt words there, Bob, because this was 2 days of hot, competitive work. And I'd say very efficient from both sides of things, because not a lot in the way of fisticuffs. Not a lot of delaying in between plays. Nick Sirianni, Mike Vrabel had their guys ready to go. And I would say this, Bob. Day one, the Patriots clearly looked like the better team. Day two, a much more even affair. So more of a trading punches kind of day. But you put them together, and it's the kind of week that allows teams like this, two teams that we both think will be in the Super Bowl hunt, let's call it what it is, to get ready for the regular season.
20: Now, you talked with Tim McCone and Chris Gasper just a short while ago on the pregame show, and they asked you what you were looking for this evening. Let's build on your thoughts in the pregame right now. As you look out at the players we're going to see this evening, where do you see the position battles really existing for the Patriots, and what guys are there who can help themselves the most this evening?
1: Well, I start by looking for a game like this where we know, right, we're not going to see Drake May, we're not going to see the stars. I want to see the young guys show up. So I want to see Caleb Lomu. I want to see Gabe Backus. But when it comes to the positional battles, that to me is almost as important, because there are jobs that can be won and lost in games like this one. So I would start at the cornerback position, because I think after Christian Gonzalez, and that's a whole separate conversation, but after Christian Gonzalez, Carlton Davis, and Marcus Jones, three guys who should be the most important at that spot, I think you have a lot of questions. Charles Woods, where is he? He's a veteran guy, but he's been in and out of the lineup. I'd be curious to see if we see him at all tonight. I wouldn't be surprised if he's not available. Then you have two young guys like Karan Prunty, a fifth-round pick, and Channing Canada, who's an undrafted player, who I think are vying for a spot there too. The depth at cornerback, and then the depth at running back, that to me is the other spot. Is it Jim Miller, the seventh-round rookie out of Alabama? Is it Hassan Haskins, who was signed very recently but looked really good in that game against Indy last week, and then in the joint practices against the Eagles here? So a couple positions there, corner and running back, to me, that are maybe the most tightly contested when it comes to the depth there.
20: And Haskins has that history as a former Tennessee Titan with Mike Vrabel and Tony Dews, part of this Patriots coaching staff, of course, as the running backs coach. I want to ask about safety, too, and linebacker. You've got K.J. Britt at linebacker. You've got Mike Brown at safety. I think when those guys signed with the Patriots, it was assumed they were going to have a place on this football team. Are they locks to be on the roster? Do you think there are young guys pushing them based on what you've seen, even in their usage thus far?
1: Yes, yes, definitely. I would. Let's start with safety. And you know Kevin Byard, you know Craig Woodson. Now, who comes after that? To me, their third safety all throughout camp has been Del Pettis. He's carved out a nice little career for himself here as an undrafted guy a few years ago out of Troy. Then John Saunders is somebody who's making plays more so than Mike Brown. So I wonder about Mike Brown's roster spot. I wonder about K.J. Britt's roster spot, despite playing well against Indy last week. Chad Muma, and then the undrafted rookie Khalil Jacobs out of Missouri. I think those guys are pushing him for a job.
20: And we should see some of the regulars at wide receiver this evening. Really the exceptional position for the Patriots when it comes to who will play, who won't. Likely to see Efton Chisholm, maybe Kyle Williams, Matt Collins this evening as well. Patriots and the Eagles coming up next. Starting lineups and the kickoff on the Safety Insurance 98.5, the Sports Hub Patriots.
0: B98.5. 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
1: 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Not expecting A.J. 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
1: All right, we're going to have the kickoff in just moments here. And with the play-by-play, the voice of the Patriots, my good friend, Bob Sosie, here he is.
20: All right, Phil Perry, thanks so much. 68 degrees, the game time temperature. Cloudy night here in Foxborough. The Patriots and the Eagles practicing in the heat on Wednesday and Thursday. Yesterday, a walkthrough day for both of these teams. And, of course, the Eagles move on into the NFC East this year, try to go back to the playoffs for a sixth consecutive season. And on this opening kickoff with the Eagles,